You see what I mean? Did that sound effortless and easy? Well, it isn't. That's just the skill of that cellist, Jean-Guillain Queyras, with the third movement of Bach's Cello Suite No. 1 in G major. And if you're a cellist or know any cellists, I'm sure you agree with me. That is not an easy piece to play. That is just brilliance, brilliance at work and brilliance in your ears on ABC Classic this morning. How are you this Sunday? I'm very glad to be here with you, and I'm going to take you away to Italy now. This is Bizet, inspired by that beautiful country, in particular, the city of Rome.

You can tell he was very happy in Italy, wasn't he? His Roma Symphony, Bizet. It's the second symphony from him, the fourth movement there. And that wonderful big sound came from the Melbourne Symphony Orchestra, conducted by John Lanchbery. If you'd like to hear more from them, well, they're going to be in your lunchtime concert today with the violinist James Ennis. It's an all strings concert. They're doing Wolfgang Amadeus Mozart's Violin Concerto No. 4. Sometimes he deserves his full name, doesn't he? And Dvorak's Serenade for Strings. And I mentioned that wonderful cellist who is one of our semi-finalists here at the ABC Young Performers Awards, Charlotte Miles, because Ed was playing a little extract from her in his show this morning. Well, I've just been sent a message by Geraldine to say that Charlotte is also playing with the Australian Youth Orchestra in Darwin on the 17th of July and in Sydney's City Recital Hall on the 19th of July. She's doing Shostakovich's Cello Concerto No. 1. So if you're interested, I think the Australian Youth Orchestra website has tickets available. So I guess if you can't get to see the semi-finalists of the ABC Young Performers Awards in concert, this is in August, you could catch her there, or maybe go twice. Why not? Lots of music. You're listening to ABC Classic. This is an impromptu from Chopin. He composed four, but this was his favourite.

Howard Shelley performing Chopin's favourite impromptu, his impromptu number 3 in G flat major. It's 17 minutes past 10. You're listening to ABC Classic, where we're celebrating NAIDOC week this week. So celebrating our First Nations composers and performers. And just, it's

It's a great opportunity to shine a light on the brilliant Indigenous talent here in Australia. And one of the very best composers that Australia has and performers is William Barton. This is his collaboration with Anthony Garcia, White Notes Between Heaven and Earth.

I think that peace, it sort of does something to you physically in a really good way. It's the deep resonance, and then the rhythms combined together, it just sinks into your soul or something. That was William Barton and Anthony Garcia performing their piece White Notes Between Heaven and Earth. It's 27 minutes past 10. Now, as you're listening to ABC Classic, I invite you to grab a blanket, take up a spot on this bank right here on this balmy night, as Delius takes you on this summer night on the river.

0: That was quite the idyll, wasn't it? London Philharmonic Orchestra, conducted by Vernon Handley, and Delius's Summer Night on the River. Well, I'm taking you from nighttime to morning with Grieg coming up next on ABC Classic. That's just after this.
1: 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From Yadaki virtuoso and composer Uncle William Barton to legendary soprano and storyteller Auntie Deborah Cheatham Fraill, Nadie Simpson, James Henry, Brenda Gifford and many more. 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

I think if somebody asked you, what would you like to hear on a Sunday morning? You might actually choose that piece, Morning from Grieg's Peer Gynt Suite, City of Birmingham Symphony Orchestra, conducted by Zachary Aramo. So yes, perhaps on ABC Classic this morning, we won't get a more apt piece, unless you think maybe this is even more apt for a Sunday morning. You tell me.

That's the Nordic vocal group Ekkervinda performing that traditional Swedish piece. I think the translation is "The wind blows out of the forests." But one of them sure has some amazing range, doesn't she? Those high notes were spectacular. Wow. It's 16 minutes to 11. Here's Brahms grappling with some big emotions here on ABC Classic. Grief for the death of his friend, Robert Schumann, coupled with love and, I'm thinking, a bit of guilt, really, for his feelings for Robert's wife, Clara, the third movement of his piano quartet number 3.

Oh, what a piece. And how about those players? Yuya Okamoto on cello, Katarzyna Budnik on viola, Christian Zimmermann on piano, and Maria Novak on violin with that Brahms Piano Quartet number 3, the third movement. It's 6 minutes to 11. Fiona, you say you've been so distracted by the music on ABC Classic this morning that you're not getting the ironing done. Well, Fiona, it's Sunday. Can't the ironing wait? You have a little me time, I reckon. Here's Ronald Binge feeling optimistic in 1952 as Queen Elizabeth II takes up the role as head of the British monarchy.

New London Orchestra heralding in that optimism from Ronald Binge in his Elizabethan Serenade, conducted by Ronald Corp on ABC Classic this morning.

0: Australian Brass Quintet with The Poet Speaks from Robert Schumann's Scenes from Childhood, Kinderszenen.
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0: Just taking it delightfully easy with you here this Sunday morning. It's just gone 11 o'clock, and I hope you're able to take it easy. I'm thinking of you, Fiona, watching that pile for the ironing probably grow. But look, it's a long day ahead. Keep the music on here at ABC Classic. You'll get your tasks done. There's no rush. I've got some Mozart for you now anyway. Mozart wrote this one while he was in Paris, inspired by all the elegance he came across there in the 1770s. Look, it's a given. He was young when he wrote it, 22. Wasn't Mozart always young? This is also his only completed concerto, which features the harp as a solo instrument. Now, there are moments here, particularly at the beginning, where I think the strings sound like ballerinas, just dancing beautifully on point.

Mozart's only concerto to include harp as the solo instrument, completed concerto, the second movement there of his concerto for flute and harp in C major, Marielle Nordman on the harp and Jean-Pierre Rampal on the flute directing the English Chamber Orchestra. But while that may be the only one we currently have in recording, well, Shane from Maryland's in New South Wales has reminded me of a story. I don't know if you saw this really recently, where these notebooks of Mozart's, maybe it was just one notebook actually, was discovered in the French National Library. And it was exactly from this time period, as you've reminded me, Shane. He was 22, he was in Paris. And these notebooks, I think they were confiscated, I believe, at the time. It was during the French Revolution. But they have been rediscovered in that library. It's one notebook. It is one notebook. I'm just confirming it here. And I know he had lots of sort of exercises for flute and harp written in it. But also, yes, there are some other pieces there for the instrument. So look, let's see what happens. I assume somebody is already on it and trying to get it recorded. And no doubt we'll be playing it for you here on ABC Classic. It's astounding, isn't it, to think that we're still discovering music from the likes of Mozart. I mean, that sort of blows your mind a little bit, doesn't it? 12 minutes past 11 on ABC Classic now, a piece from Clara Schumann. She was holidaying in a castle in Germany when she wrote this song. She was friends with Major Serre, and this was his place, and herself and Robert often went there on holidays. And I believe his wife wrote some poetry, and Clara put it to music and made this song, which means parting.

goodbye. You'd like it to sound like that, wouldn't you? Felicity Lott, the soprano with John Axelrod on piano. I've got one of those very talented, multi-hyphenated people for you now in ABC Classic, Ivan Sen. He directed the movie from 2016, so it's 10 years old now, Goldstone. Have you seen that? It was sort of a spin-off from Mystery Road. It's brilliant. It's an outback noir thriller film. It's really, really good. If you haven't seen it, I advise you go and catch it. But Ivan Sen did not just direct the film. He also wrote the music. He scored the music for it. This is one of those pieces. It's called The Music Only We Can Hear.

That's music from the movie Goldstone, which came out 10 years ago. Ivan Sen composed it, also directed the film. As I say, just one of those really talented people. The man behind Mystery Road. Did you love Mystery Road? Just brilliance. 21 minutes past 11, you're listening to ABC Classic. This next piece is by Donato Lavrelio. He was a contemporary of Sanson, a flautist and a composer from Italy. This is his piece for clarinet and piano that's sort of riffing on some motifs from Verdi's La Traviata.

Donato Lovrelio playing around with those familiar motifs from La Traviata by Verdi, his Fantasia, with Michael Collins on clarinet and Pierce Lane on piano. It's 28 minutes to 12 on ABC Classic. Now I have a tango, but it's not one of those fast ones. It's more of a relaxed and languid tango from España by Isaac Albeniz.

0: Just a languid tango for your Sunday morning. Karen Schaup and David Leisner, both on guitar. And the tango from Isaac Albanese, España, number 2. Now you're heading out to space, that final frontier on ABC Classic. That's after this from Lucas.
1: 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Duet with Tamara Anna Chislovska. This week, internationally acclaimed conductor Andrea Battistoni joins Tamara at the piano for a special four-hands duet.
2: 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We should go back to a more practical idea of the conductor, I think.
1: Duet with Tamara Anna Chislovska and Andrea Battistoni, 8 p.m. tonight on ABC Classic.

If you're a Trekkie, that one was for you. That was from the Star Trek Beyond movie, 2016. It came out, Thank Your Lucky Star Date by Michael Giacchino. 22 minutes to 12, a violin sonata now on ABC Classic from Louise Farranque.

Violinist Daniele Orlando with Linda Di Carlo on piano, the finale movement from Louise Farrenc's Violin Sonata Number 1. It's 16 minutes to 12. You're listening to ABC Classic. When does inspiration strike you? Well, for Tchaikovsky, I think it came after a long European tour. I mean, who isn't inspired after a trip to Europe, particularly a long one? But it had been sort of 10 years between symphonies for the composer, and I think he was really getting anxious to prove himself. So coming up to his fifth symphony, and after that European tour, he wrote to his patron, "Inspiration seems to have come."

My apologies if you were doing something and Tchaikovsky just swept in and took you away from it or distracted you. Actually, I don't apologise because that was stunning, wasn't it? West Australian Symphony Orchestra, conducted by Vladimir Verbitsky. The second movement of Tchaikovsky's Fifth Symphony. Some piano now on ABC Classic.

0: Tamara Anichislovska with Starry Night from Roy Agnew's Rural Sketches. 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
0: It's lovely to have your company today. I'm here until 1 o'clock. And I have a question on the text line from Catherine in Sydney that you might be able to answer. Now, just a moment ago, I played a movement from Tchaikovsky's Fifth Symphony. And I think that's the piece you're referring to here, Catherine. You say, does anyone remember this section of the piece being used for a program called Passing the Parade, which you say was on TV in the 1950s. Now, I played the second movement from Tchaikovsky Symphony No. 5. If that jogs anyone's memories or they have any info, do let me know, because Catherine might put her out of her misery this morning. You're probably remembering watching that show on TV, Catherine, and hearing that music. It's always very evocative music and taking you right back to a moment in time. Well, how's about this for a moment in time? A story from a moment in time from an opera, from a Wagner opera. You might know it. I'll tell you the plot. A woman, Elsa, she's accused of murdering her brother, Gottfried. And she looks for help from a knight in shining armor. And one appears in a boat drawn by a swan. It's Lohengrin, and this is the prelude to Act 3.

You can just hear things about to take a dramatic turn there, can't you? Royal Concertgebouw Orchestra, conducted by Bernard Haitink, with the prelude to Act 3 from Wagner's Lohengrin. 5 minutes past 12. Lovely to have you with me here on ABC Classic. Catherine, you were asking about that Tchaikovsky symphony, the second movement from his fifth symphony. You said that it reminded you, or you thought maybe it was in a TV show from the 1950s called Passing Parade. Pat has texted in to say, Pat, you say it was Passing Parade and you remember it well. So there you go, Catherine. You were right. It was in your memory and correct. Excellent. Always good to be confirmed, isn't it? A piece now from C.P.E. Bach on ABC Classic. This one was composed at a transition period in musical history, really, because it was right when the 18th century piano came to be. So this is C.P.E. Bach composing not for harpsichord, but instead moving on to writing music for the piano in one of its earlier forms. This is C.P.E. Bach's Rondo in E major.

0: Marc-André Hamelin performing that rondo by C.P.E. Bach at a time of sort of keyboard evolution, moving from the harpsichord to the piano. Now on ABC Classic, I have an important announcement for you here.
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0: So I'm going to play you a piece now on ABC Classic. We're celebrating NAIDOC Week, so we're celebrating our First Nations composers and performers. And this is a piece by a composer, an Indigenous composer known as River Boy, who died last year. But he was very beloved in the game music community. He wrote this piece of music for an Australian video game called Cult of the Lamb.

Something a little bit different and playful for you here on ABC Classic this morning. River Boy's soundtrack to Cult of the Lamb, a video game, an Australian video game. It's 16 minutes past 12 on ABC Classic now. This piece from Matthew Heinzen, it's his way of showing what he thinks is the really expressive nature of the bassoon. It's called Love Serenade.

Matthew Heinsohn's Love Serenade, exploring the expressive nature of the bassoon. Lorelei Dowling on the bassoon and Peter Sagar on piano. 25 minutes past 12. This is ABC Classic. A caprice now from Grażyna Baczewicz to her home country of Poland.

Wieszka Szymczyńska with Grażyna Baczewicz's Caprice for Poland. It's pretty spectacular, isn't it? Just violin on its own like that, and it can just make you be completely blown away. I was blown away by her performance there.

You're listening to ABC Classic. I have a piece now from the American composer Samuel Hazo, and it's called Arabesque. Now, he says anything that he says about this piece is better than what I'm going to say. So I'm just going to read his quote. He says that Arabesque is based in the mystical sounds of Middle Eastern music. Both sets of my grandparents immigrated to the United States. My mother's parents were Lebanese. My father's mother was Lebanese and his father was Assyrian. And sometimes in composition, the song comes from the heart, sometimes from the mind, and sometimes, as in this case, it's in your blood.

0: the Indiana University of Pennsylvania Wind Ensemble, conducted by Jack Stamp. That was Samuel Hazo's Arabesque, incorporating his Middle Eastern heritage into the music there. 25 minutes to 1 o'clock. I have a piece coming up for you from Vivaldi, a lute concerto that he composed while traveling in Bohemia. It was the height of his fame, so he was able to hang on to his job in Venice and go off and travel the world and be recognised as this brilliant composer. That lute concerto coming to you after this announcement.
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A lute concerto composed by a globe-trotting Vivaldi. He was on his travels in Bohemia when he wrote that. And performed for you there, not on a lute, but on a guitar by Slava Grigorian, Tasmanian Symphony Orchestra, with him conducted by Benjamin Northey. Now, I've got a piece for you on ABC Classic from a well-known film composer, Nino Rota, known for the Fellini classics and, of course, Francis Ford Coppola's Godfather trilogy. This is a piece he didn't write for a movie, but he did write it just in between Godfather 1 and Godfather Part 2. So in between two Godfathers, he came up with this trio.

Nina Rota's Trio for cello, clarinet and piano. That was the third movement performed by Trio Eclipse on ABC Classic. Doesn't sound very Godfather-y, does it? He composed it in between.

between Godfather 1 and Godfather 2 and obviously just wanted to do something completely different. It's just a quarter to one now, and on IBC Classic I have a big band sounding piece from Leonard Bernstein. He composed it originally with the jazz clarinetist and big band leader Woody Herman in mind, so that makes sense, doesn't it? His prelude, fugue and riffs.

big band sound for your Sunday afternoon. London Sinfonietta, conducted by Simon Rattle, with Leonard Bernstein's Prelude, Fugue and Riffs. Now, your lunchtime concert is coming up shortly with Lucas Burns, and it features violinist James Ennis directing the Melbourne Symphony Orchestra in an all-strings program, including Mozart's Violin Concerto No. 4 and Dvorak's Serenade for Strings. That's after this last piece I'm going to play you from Bartok, which was actually only just recently rediscovered by a member of the quartet you're about to hear performing it, the Notos Quartet. It's a second movement of his piano quartet in C minor.

0: Lunchtime Concert with Lucas Burns.
1: Good afternoon, and your concert this afternoon comes to us from the Melbourne Symphony Orchestra with their artist in residence from 2025, James Ennis, performing on violin and directing the strings of the Melbourne Symphony Orchestra. And the concert starts, as usual, with the Melbourne Symphony Orchestra's Acknowledgement of Country by Deborah Cheatham-Fraon.

Melbourne Symphony Orchestra respectfully acknowledges the traditional custodians of this land, the people of the Eastern Kulin Nation. On this unceded land, we celebrate the oldest continuous music practice in the world. In our language of music, we honour this country and celebrate the strength of elders past and present as we walk together into our shared future.

the Melbourne Symphony Orchestra's musical acknowledgement of country called Long Time Living Here. It's music by Deborah Cheatham-Frayon. It was performed by members of the Melbourne Symphony Orchestra, and the speaker was second violinist Mary Allison. Well, your lunchtime concert this afternoon is Music for Strings, and it's led from the violin by James Ennis. James Ennis was the 2025 Artist in Residence for the Melbourne Symphony Orchestra, and this concert features him playing the Violin Concerto No. 4 in D by Mozart, as well as leading the strings in Antonín Dvořák's Serenade for Strings. But also in the concert is music by Jesse Montgomery. This first piece the composer wrote, called Strum, is the culmination of several versions of a string quartet that they wrote in 2006. And it's gone through several iterations until it became this piece that we're going to hear now, played by the Melbourne Symphony Orchestra and James Ennis, violin and director.

music by Jesse Montgomery called Strum. Work that started off as a string quintet in 2006, then it became a string quartet in 2008, and then in 2012 the piece underwent its final revisions before being premiered at the 15th annual Sphinx competition. Well, this concert was given by the Melbourne Symphony Orchestra. They're directed from the violin by James Ennis, who takes up the soloist position for this next piece. This is a concerto by Mozart, his fourth violin concerto. And I did say that the strings, it was just strings of the Melbourne Symphony Orchestra in this concert. They were joined by two oboists and two horns for this concerto, which we're about to hear.

the Melbourne Symphony Orchestra and the 2025 Artist-in-Residence James Ennis with music by Mozart. The Violin Concerto No. 4 in D Major. James Ennis directing the orchestra from the violin. And Mozart was apt to not providing cadenzas for most of his concertos he wrote, which were mostly for keyboard or violin. And James Ennis writing his own cadenzas in that music you just heard here on ABC Classic. It was a full house at the Elizabeth Murdoch Hall in the Melbourne Recital Centre for this concert.

was given last year. It was recorded in March 2025 by ABC Classic, which is where you're listening to Lunchtime Concert. The next piece in this program is returning to the composer Jesse Montgomery. This one's called Starburst. Again, it's the strings of the Melbourne Symphony Orchestra, directed from the violin by James Ennis.

a piece by Jesse Montgomery called Starburst. And just like Starburst, exploding gestures were juxtaposed with gentle fleeting melodies in an attempt to create a multidimensional soundscape. In that work you just heard, played by the strings of the Melbourne Symphony Orchestra, directed from the violin by James Ennis. You're listening to Lunchtime Concert here on ABC Classic, and here is a much-loved work for string orchestra. It's the Serenade for Strings in E Major by Antonin Dvorak. It was a piece that was written during a period when Dvorak went from being relatively unknown to international success. He won the Austrian State Stipendium, and one of the judges, you might have heard of him, Johannes Brahms, put him in touch with a publisher, and that publisher published Dvorak's Moravian Duets and commissioned the Slavonic Dances, and that is when his career just took off. This serenade for strings is in part conceived in the spirit of an 18th century divertimento, but Dvorak was never going to be bound by tradition, and so uses a few other modern, for the time, techniques in his composition. This is the Serenade for Strings in E by Antonin Dvorak.

0: the 2025 Artist in Residence with the Melbourne Symphony Orchestra was James Ennis, who was the violinist and director of the Melbourne Symphony Orchestra in this concert. And that music we just heard to finish off the concert was the Serenade for Strings in E Major, music by Antonín Dvořák. This concert was recorded for ABC Classic by our live music team in Melbourne. The producer was Duncan Yardley and the engineer Russell Thompson.
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Music by Franz Liszt, the Mephisto Waltz No. 1, played by Behzad Abdurrahimov, who you can hear in tomorrow's lunchtime concert. He's performing with the West Australian Symphony Orchestra with the Piano Concerto No. 3 by Beethoven. That's in lunchtime concert tomorrow afternoon here on ABC Classic. This is an overture by Emily Mayer.

Emily Mayer's Overture No. 3 in C Major with the Cologne Academy, conducted by Michael Alexander Villens. You're listening to Lunchtime Concert here on ABC Classic, and here is a beautiful small suite, or suite for small orchestra, by Respighi. It's called The Birds, and it's a work based on music from the 17th and 18th centuries. The piece was written in 1928, and it represents an attempt to transcribe birdsong into musical notation.

The Birds, music by Ottorino Respighi. And the Chamber Orchestra of New York was conducted by Salvatore Di Vittorio. And I just wish that the birds that were around in the morning where I live sounded just as beautiful as that. I've got just got crows and plovers, and I don't think either of them have what I would call beautiful birdsong. You're listening to Lunchtime Concert here on ABC Classic. Lucas Burns with you this afternoon. Here's some music by Toru Takemitsu. It's called Face of Another, Waltz.

The Waltz from Face of Another. That was music by Toru Takemitsu. And the Bournemouth Symphony Orchestra was conducted by Marin Alsop. You're listening to Lunchtime Concert here on ABC Classic.

0: The Dance of the Knights from Romeo and Juliet by Prokofiev. That was the West Australian Symphony Orchestra conducted by Benjamin Northey. And more Prokofiev in tomorrow's lunchtime concert with the Symphony No. 5, played again by the West Australian Symphony Orchestra.
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3: Merhaba. It's a pleasure to be here with you for the next 2 hours or so with Baroque music. Over the next 2 hours, we'll step into a world where music accompanied every part of life a few hundred years ago. It announced the arrival of kings. It filled vast cathedrals with prayers, and some people heard it after dinner. Some opened quiet moments of reflections for them in private homes. And the story of Baroque music really begins in many ways with Scarlatti, who was born in Palermo in 1660 and active mainly in Rome and Naples. He became one of the architects of Italian opera, composing more than 60 operas and hundreds of cantatas. Today's opening comes from La Gloria di Primavera, The Glory of Spring, a serenata that was first performed in 1716 to celebrate the birthday of the Habsburg Emperor Charles VI.

Philharmonia Baroque Orchestra playing the opening sinfonia from La Gloria di Primavera by Scarlatti. Spring that has always inspired composers, but for Scarlatti it also became a symbol of renewal and celebration, as you heard. Now, long before pilgrims travelled to Leipzig to hear Bach, they travelled to Lübeck for one musician, Buxtehude. So admired was his playing that in 1705, a young 20-year-old Bach famously walked more than 350 kilometers on foot from Arnstadt to Lübeck simply to hear him perform. This visit changed Bach's life.

Te Deum laudamus, we praise thee, O God, one of Christianity's oldest hymns by Buxtehude, played here by Django Shapkana on the organ. It's ABC Classic, you're listening to Sunday Baroque. And we've arrived with Handel, played by your featured artist today, the French musician Héloïse Gaillard, one of Europe's leading specialists in historical performance. Equally accomplished on both oboe and recorder, she spent decades exploring the rich colors of Baroque and wind instruments, specifically studying at the Conservatoire of Supérieur in Paris, where she won first prizes in both recorder and chamber music, before going on to become a sought-after soloist and the founder of the ensemble that you're about to hear, Amarilli.

Your featured artist on today's Sunday Baroque on ABC Classic, Eloise Gaillard, who was playing the oboe here. And we'll hear more by her later on, playing the recorder instead. But for now, let's go back to one of the originals, Bach, and his first violin concerto.

Australian Chamber Orchestra playing the first violin concerto by Bach on ABC Classic Sunday Baroque, going back in time to 1620, where if you walked into the convent of Santa Cristina in Bologna and have expected silence, instead you are going to hear extraordinary music.

0: Composed by one of the very few women of the early 17th century whose music was published, Lucrezia Orsina Vezzana, the Augustinian nun, with her O Magnum Mysterium.
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0: You know, in the world of great violinists that we know, before Paganini, there was Jean-Jacques Baptiste Annette.

Sophie Gend on violin with Stuart Smith on harpsichord with number 3 from the violin sonata in E minor, opus 1 by Jean-Jacques Baptiste Annette. Just reminding you that while names like Bach and Vivaldi dominated the pictures of Baroque, Europe was filled with extraordinary musicians. And speaking of composers whose imagination knew almost no limits, Jean-Philippe Rameau was a late bloomer. He was almost 50 before his first opera reached the stage, but had completely transformed the French opera. This is just the entrée from his final opera, Les Boréades.

Le Concert des Nations playing the entry from the final opera by Jean-Philippe Rameau, Les Boréades. Now we're leaving the French world a little to go to Spain and also back in time to Renaissance Cristobal de Morales.

Misaloma by Cristobal de Morales, the new release by De Profundis, conducted by Robert Hollingworth. And we're sticking with the Renaissance era. We're talking about the 1500s here on ABC Classics Sunday Baroque. This is Thomas Lupo, one of England's great Renaissance composers.

Thomas Lupo's Fantasia, a sixth number nine. Off to Vivaldi, but not the violin that first usually comes to mind. He also wrote for an astonishing range of instruments like the recorder. Playing on recorder is your featured artist today, Eloise Gaillard, the recorder concerto in C major.

0: 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From Yadaki virtuoso and composer Uncle William Barton to legendary soprano and storyteller Auntie Deborah Cheatham Frail, Nadi Simpson, James Henry, Brenda Gifford, and many more. 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
1: William Byrd lived through one of England's most turbulent periods. A Catholic worker under Protestant monarchs, he somehow managed to retain royal favour while composing both angelic and church music and deeply personal Latin sacred works. The Quadrant Pavan, followed by Gaiarto, the Quadrant Pavan by William Byrd, played by Kit Armstrong on piano.

the instrument that has no exact right time of the day. It's always right. William Byrd's music played on the piano here by Kit Armstrong. If you like that sound of the piano, make sure to tune in tomorrow at 11 at night with me, Taj Eldi, for an hour of peaceful piano. But for now, we're going to stick with the Baroque journey. Like Byrd, Anthony Holborn flourished during the reign of Elizabeth I. He published one of the largest collections of instrumental dance music from the English Renaissance. This is Fancy A3.

Ringer with the American Brass Quintet playing Anthony Albon. Now we're jumping to one more piece in this Baroque journey by Locatelli, following Corelli's and the Concerto Grosso method. Here's the one in C minor, opus 1, number 11.

0: Locatelli bringing us to the end of Sunday Baroque Journey this afternoon. You were with me, Taj Aldeeb. Stay tuned to know what's going on around you of live music this week. Danielle has all the secrets.
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3: Do you need some motivation to leave the house? Do you have the winter blues? You've come to the right place because there are concerts and productions happening around the country that are just the motivation you need. Starting with, kicking off on the 8th of July in the Sydney Opera House, Opera Australia's production of The Merry Widow from Franz Lehár. That's going to be happening in the Joan Sutherland Theatre, a very glamorous production with Emma Pearson and Julie Lee Goodwin sharing the role of Hannah. Should sound something a little like this.

Soprano Yvonne Kenny performing Vilja, the aria from Franz Lehár's The Merry Widow with the Melbourne Symphony Orchestra conducted by Vladimir Kamirsky. If you want to hear that and see a very glamorous production of it live from Opera Australia, that's going to be in the Sydney Opera House from the 8th of July until the 18th of August. This is What's on ABC Classic. Now imagine if you could say, I was there when, and the when in this case is the premiere of a clarinet concerto by Paul Stanhope, one he wrote specifically for the Omega Ensemble, who will be playing it in several concerts, starting on the 11th of July in Newcastle, going on to Melbourne, Sydney and Penrith. And they're also going to be performing a Schubert string quartet, number 14, Death and the Maiden. Now, if you want a little taster of what Paul Stanhope's music sounds like, I'm going to play you a piece of his called Dancing on Clouds, which means exactly that. He wants to take you away from your worldly burdens to float somewhere in the air.

A little taster of Paul Stanhope's sound. That was his piece, Dancing on Clouds. Helena Rathbone on the violin, directing the Australian Chamber Orchestra Collective. You could be in the audience, witnessing and hearing the premiere of Paul Stanhope's Clarinet Concerto with the Omega Ensemble in concerts beginning in Newcastle on the 11th of July. On ABC Classic now, I'm going to tell you about a concert happening on the 12th of July. Now, if you live near that beautiful location, the Eukarya Cultural Centre in the Adelaide Hills, or you think you can get there by that date, Joshua Batty, the flautist, is putting on this very special Australian concert. It's going to include several premieres, including a few from his friend Harry Strowledge, who they've actually worked on together. He's also got William Barton coming to perform with him on the didgeridoo. And it will also feature a premiere from Stephen Huff. Cherish This Night. It's called A Nocturne for Flute and Piano. And a piece called Perfect Imperfections by Aristea Melos. So lots of new pieces, new Australian works happening. And just to give you an idea of Aristea Melos's pieces, this is her flute sonatina.

Joshua Batty on the flute, Constantine Chamery on piano performing Aristeia Melos's Flute Sonatina. And the two of those will also be performing on the 12th of July in Eucharia in the Adelaide Hills. Lots of new works, including one by Aristeia Melos and some collaborations with William Barton. This is What's on ABC Classic. And I haven't given you reason enough to leave your house yet. Well, listen out for this one. In Hamer Hall in Melbourne on Friday, this is the 10th of July, singer-songwriter Emma Donovan is teaming up with the Melbourne Symphony Orchestra for a concert called Take Me to the River, which will be a tribute to all of the soul classics that have basically inspired her and her music throughout her life. And this is all part of celebrating NAIDOC Week. So here's the Melbourne Symphony Orchestra performing something by Deborah Cheatham Fraon.

The Melbourne Symphony Orchestra performing Earth by Deborah Cheatham Fraon, who is also the soprano there, conducted by Jaime Martin. And this Friday in Hamer Hall in Melbourne, the Melbourne Symphony Orchestra will be celebrating NAIDOC Week with a performance with singer-songwriter Emma Donovan. Now, if great love stories are your thing, particularly in opera, and you listen to ABC Classics, so chances are they are your thing, you can get to Brisbane on the 10th and 11th of July. There are two productions from Springboard Opera of Charpentier's baroque opera,

Then on the 10th and the 11th of July, Springboard Opera are bringing that Baroque sensation, love piece, to your ears and your eyes this weekend. On ABC Classic now, I'd like to play you a piece by the composer Aaron Wyatt. The Melbourne Chamber Orchestra are going to be performing a new arrangement of one of his pieces in concerts coming up this week. And he's inspired by the fact that the Australian landscape, it's so often represented as sort of sparse and unforgiving, you know, red dirt and midday sun baking the spin effects, whereas he's experienced something quite different down around Melbourne and in the southwest of the country. And he's inspired by forests, for example, or in this next piece, by the Melbourne sky. This is called Cirrus.

Chorus of Nymphs and Ensemble Correspondance performing that piece from Charpentier's The Descent of Orpheus. You can hear it live in Grand Onan in Brisbane.

Ensemble Offspring performing Aaron Wyatt's Cirrus, inspired by the Melbourne sky. His other piece, Under the Canopy, inspired by Melbourne's rainforests, will be performed live by the Melbourne Chamber Orchestra. That's in concerts in Melbourne starting on the 9th of July and moving on to Ballarat, Werribee, back to Melbourne again. And the accordionist James Crabb will also be featured in that concert. It's quite a mixed bag on what's on ABC Classic this week. I'm going to tell you about a morning concert. How do you feel about going to concerts in the morning? I guess it really depends on who the performer is, doesn't it? Well, in this case, it's the Sydney Chamber Choir. Now, hearing a choir at 11 o'clock in the morning actually sounds quite lovely, quite a nice way to kick off your day or your afternoon. So Sydney Chamber Choir are performing as part of the Pavilion Performing Arts Centre in Sutherland's Morning Series. And this is a concert called Look Up to the Sky, and it celebrates the sort of radiance of choral music. They have a mixture of secular and sacred music, including pieces from Arvo Pärt's, Erik Essenvalds, and Grieg. And it would sound a little something like this.

Sydney Chamber Choir performing Claire McLean's Hope There Is. That would be quite a lovely thing to experience at 11 o'clock in the morning, I think. And you can on Tuesday, the 7th of July, at the Pavilion Performing Arts Centre, Sutherland. And that's where the Sydney Chamber Choir will be doing their Look Up to the Sky concert, celebrating the purity and the radiance of choral music. You're listening to ABC Classic. Chances are you like chamber music. If so, and you can get to Malvern in Victoria, Malvern East to be exact, there's a chamber music festival happening from July 9th. So there's a host of things going on, including it's a real family affair. There's a children's show, there's some evening concerts, some morning tea concerts, and all sorts of ensembles, including a trio called Trio Conte. And as part of their programme, they're doing Dvorak's Fiery Piano Trio No. 3.

The Sitkovetsky Trio performing the second movement of Dvorak's Piano Trio No. 3 in F minor. You can hear that live on July the 11th in St. John's Anglican Church in Malvern East as part of the Chamber Festival there. Trio Conte are performing it along with Haydn, and there are also other concerts from Oryx Duo, from Qualia Ensemble, and there's a children's show. Lots to get to there from July 9th in Malvern East. Just a reminder that the ABC Young Performers Awards semi-final recitals are happening in August in Sydney and Melbourne. If you head to the ABC Classic website, you can get tickets for those. And it is really important to support young people on their journey into classical music. So if there's other young people you'd like to support, the Melbourne Youth Orchestra are actually performing part of their winter school showcase this Saturday, the 11th of July in Iwaki Hall. And there's a whole host of concerts on that day from various ensembles, bands, choirs, orchestras, the lot. There's a lot to choose from. And it is rather exciting to get behind young people on the cusp of the sort of their career, the start of their lives in classical music. And one thing that the Melbourne Youth Orchestra did recently was they collaborated

collaborated with the songman, the Australian Aboriginal Kutcha Edwards, who he says he's 60 and he says he'd never even attended an orchestral concert, let alone contemplating recording an album with an orchestra until now. And that collaboration is this piece called Prologue.

0: Melbourne Youth Orchestra, conducted by Brett Kelly, with that piece, a collaboration with Kutcha Edwards. It's called Prologue. If you want to hear the Melbourne Youth Orchestra in action, you can on the 11th of July as part of their winter school showcase in the Iwaki Auditorium. And if you're interested in any of the concerts I've mentioned on What's On, they are all up, all the details about tickets and dates on the ABC Classic website. Have a lovely evening.
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3: And once again, it's party time on Australia Plays. Looking forward to another 2 hours celebrating Australian made. So Australian composition, Australian performances and recordings. And I've got a wonderful playlist for you over the next 2 hours. Thought we'd begin with the first of a series of short pieces tonight. I was just thinking it's a bit like a procession of delicious but very different tapas or pinchos if you're dining in the Basque Country, which you're probably not. I'll have a couple of main courses too a little later to satisfy every taste. But let's begin on familiar ground. This is the vibrant Australian Brandenburg Orchestra playing Vivaldi.

I wonder what it's like driving with Paul Dyer if he takes that kind of speed. The Concerto for Strings and Continuo in C by Vivaldi, Paul Dyer and the Australian Brandenburg Orchestra. And that's the first in a series of short pieces coming up tonight. But later, as I said, a couple of main courses, an Australian-made string quartet, and a beautiful romantic piano concerto you might not have heard before. And then towards the end of the show, I'll be previewing NAIDOC Week, which officially begins today and ends on the 12th of July. And we'll be sampling a new release called the Austrian clavichord. And the duo guitarists Ziggy and Miles are making an appearance too. Canberra pianist-composer Sally Greenaway now, taking inspiration from the couple who commissioned this first piano trio for their 50th wedding anniversary. Apparently, they love the French Impressionist era, the art and the music. So this is Sally painting in sound, as the beautiful program note puts it. It's a portrait of Le Parc Monceau, the English-style public park in Paris.

Sally Greenaway's first piano trio, a worthy successor, I'd suggest, to the great Ravel trio. She calls it Le Parc Monceau, and I must say I love the shimmering, glistening effects she gets on both the strings and the keyboard. And you can find it on the Muses Trio's anniversary recording, their 10th anniversary album. Sally's second trio is on the album too, if you like that, and it's similarly Paris-inspired. Going to have some singing now from the brilliant Murrumbilla Voices. Their artistic director is Michelle Leonard OAM, and she's done extraordinary work with these youngsters. Basically, every year, some 300 young people aged between 8 and 18 come together to co-create, perform, and record new multidisciplinary works inspired by and celebrating the land, the stories, and First Nations cultures of regional New South Wales. This is Riversong, written by Kevin Barker in 2022 after lockdown when he visited Collarenebri. He'd been there earlier when it was in drought, but this time he was astonished to see the river in flood. This is a song, he says, for all the senses.

The sound of children's voices goes straight to the heart, doesn't it? What a beautiful song too. River Song by Kevin Barker, written for the Murrumbilla Voices and Murrumbilla Ensemble, directed by Michelle Leonard. And you heard it on Australia Plays every Sunday night between 6 and 8 on ABC Classic with me, Mary Nicholson, or you can catch up on ABC Listen. Well, we're going to hear something a little bit more expansive now. In fact, I'm revisiting an album I unveiled way back in February. It features music of a long-forgotten, well, until recently, Anglo-Australian composer, Liverpudlian George Lachlan, who died in 1984. He went to the same school as John Lennon, which apparently really tickled his fancy. Studied at the Royal College of Music in London and then took up various teaching posts. But interestingly, in 1957, he accepted the post of Ormond Professor of Music at the University of Melbourne, stayed in Australia for the rest of his life and died at the age of 69. But all this while, it was a bit of a secret that he was a composer. So this recording from the West Australian-based Darlington Quartet is very welcome. We're going to hear his string quartet in C, composed early as a requirement for the Bachelor of Music, which he was awarded in 1939.

Very attractive early music by George Lachlan, the string quartet in C. He was 22 when he wrote it, and it's been revived on the Toccata Classics label with some more of his chamber music by the Darlington Quartet in WA. Australia plays on ABC Classic, and after Margaret Throsby's fascinating selection of favourite interviews that have been running over the past few months on Sunday nights, Tamara Anichislovska is back with some new episodes of Duet at 8 o'clock tonight. And so far it's a surprise guest. I'll let you know if I can find out. Meanwhile, we're going to hear from another of our formidable and busy pianists, Lisa Moore. She's been the muse for so many, I've lost count, so many living composers. This short track is by the American Missy Mazzoli. It's called Orizzonte, Italian meaning horizon. And as you'll hear, it's a very still-moving meditation on eternity. And there's a haunting layer of electronic sounds overlaying the piano writing. Very effective.

moments there where time almost stood still. A piece called Orizzonte, Horizon, by Missy Mazzoli, overlaid with some haunting electronica, and the pianist, the formidable Australian champion of the new, Lisa Moore.

And that's the sound of the duo Ziggy and Miles. Ziggy and Miles Johnston. And the title track of their debut release on the Move label, if you're looking for it, a piece called Sidekick by Katie Jenkins. The story goes that their parents are both amateur guitarists, the sort, they say, that play country and rock and roll on the couch at home. And when the boys were turning five, their parents said, "You're getting guitar lessons." And we were like, "All right, yeah, as a five-year-old does." And look what's happened. You heard them on Australia Plays every Sunday night between 6 and 8 with me, Mary Nicholson, on ABC Classic, or whenever you choose. Just hop onto the app ABC Listen. Got the sound of two very different keyboards coming up from different centuries. A major and rare romantic piano concerto coming up on a Steinway played by Piers Lane. But before that, a brand new release. I'll be playing more from this, I'm sure, in the future. It's called the Austrian Clavichord. Anthony Abohamed on the clavichord, an instrument that reached its peak of popularity in the 18th century, but was played either side. The harpsichord plucks the strings. The clavichord, he says, caresses them with tiny blades of brass. It's the instrument of choice for expressive keyboard playing, for producing sweetness and beauty of tone and subtle nuances of dynamics.

Well, most definitely an instrument to be reckoned with, the clavichord. It's a new ABC Classic release on our label, the Austrian Clavichord. And we heard the instrument in the hands of Anthony Abu-Hamad, who trained at the Sydney Conservatorium and the Royal Conservatory in The Hague and is now a lecturer in Sydney at his old alma mater. We heard him playing a dance movement from a suite by Gottlieb Moffat. Well, I promised you we'd update to the Romantic piano concerto era now. And if you think that time is all about people like Rachmaninoff, then you don't know the epic series of recordings made by the Hyperion label in the UK. The idea to embark on such a series was apparently born over a long lunch between Hyperion and the BBC Scottish Symphony Orchestra back in 1990. Soon after, the first volume appeared, recorded in 1991, concertos by Moskovsky and Paderewski. Well, this year they celebrated with the release of, well, one of them's out, a first box set, and a second one is coming out later this year. To date, 235 works, I think I'm right in these figures, 185 of them piano concertos, many of them premiere recordings. I'm pretty sure this one is. Piers Lane doing us proud with the Adelaide Symphony Orchestra conducted by Johannes Fritsch, and the piano concerto in D minor by the Australian-born George Frederick Boyle. See what you think.

Premiered in 1911, that was the Piano Concerto in D Minor by George Frederick Boyle. Piers Lane doing the honours on that recording with the Adelaide Symphony, conducted by Johannes Fritsch. And if you're looking for it, it's number 69 in Hyperion's epic series, The Romantic Piano Concerto, one of the greatest achievements, surely, of classical recording to date. Although when I say that, I'm now thinking of Leslie Howard, the Australian pianist, and his gargantuan efforts recording every note that Franz Liszt wrote for the piano. There are probably other contenders too. But yes, George Frederick Boyle, I hadn't come across him before, I admit. He was born in 1886, died in 1948, moved to America, pianist, composer, pedagogue, and stayed there until his death in 1948, became a successful pianist and teacher. His pupils included Copland and Barber. And this is Australia Plays. Mary Nicholson with you on this Sunday night. And just looking ahead to 8 o'clock, a new series of Duet coming up with the brilliant Tamara Anichesloska, interviewing a special musical guest, and then, of course, they get to play a duet at the end of the program. Launching the new series is the Italian conductor Andrea Battistoni, who's the newly appointed music director of Opera Australia. And I, for one, I must say, I'm very excited about the appointment because I saw him many, many years ago conducting Falstaff at the Verdi Festival in Parma, and I knew in an instant he had the X factor. So, as I say, I'm pretty excited. On with the music, and a beautiful piece of scholarship backgrounds this next album on the ABC Classic label. It's called 100 Days Away. The brains behind it, Australian violinist and musicologist Shane Lestidore, who asked herself, what did the early Australian colony sound like? And this was the answer she came up with.

And that's the sound of the Evergreen Ensemble, led by two violinists on period instruments, Shane Lestidor and Ben Dolman. Shane did all the background work, studying 18th century Scottish music initially, then won the 2019 National Folk Fellowship, which meant she had access to the National Library's music collection. There discovered a heap of Scottish Baroque, classical and folk music that was played and enjoyed by Europe.

European immigrants to Australia. The album is on the ABC Classics label, 100 Days Away. As I mentioned at the start of today's show, Australia Plays, today is the official start of NAIDOC Week. So let's get into the celebrations right now with this piece, which translates as Long Time Ago in Country. It's by Stephen Pigram, Walganyagara Buru, in an arrangement by Ian Grandage.

to the world yet again. A long walk to the west. Sprung up a shanty pearling camp. Thousands of single yellow men from across the sea and indentured to the master pearler's dream. Making all these

And a song that kind of gets under your skin straight away, doesn't it? In no small part, thanks to Stephen Pegram, the composer. Beautiful voice he has too. And also playing guitar with the Australian String Quartet. His song called Walgunyagara Buru, arranged by Ian Grandage. Well, we're going to finish in beautiful Tasmania. Beautiful Tasmania, where I always feel Mother Nature is still in charge. Well, that's my impression every time I go hiking there. As a mainlander, it has to be said. This is music by Tasmanian saxophonist, arranger and composer Jabra Latham, in no particular order. A lot of his music is a response to the world on his doorstep. This is his clarinet concerto called Antarctic Triptych, commissioned by the TSO. His response to a particularly chilly Tasmanian winter in 2015. Three movements, very different movements, are titled Ice, Cliffs and Plains, Katabasis, a reference to the winds that blow continuously across that great southern white land, and finally, Hut, warmth, comfort and collegiality.

0: And a chilly place to end Australia Plays this week, with a lot of the southern half of Australia feeling the winter chills. The Antarctic Triptych by Jabra Latham, written there for the principal clarinet with the Tasmanian Symphony Orchestra, Andrew Seymour, playing with Greg Stevens conducting on that ABC Classic release. A very welcome addition, I think you'll agree, to our burgeoning collection of clarinet concertos in this country. And do listen out, especially to evenings this week. Joel Carnegie talking to composers Nadi Simpson, James Henry, Adam Manning and Aaron Wyatt for NAIDOC Week. I'm Mary Nicholson. Catch you next time.
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2: Duet with Tamara Anna Chislovska.
3: My guest today has been described as enthusiastic, precise, and controlled, like someone coaxing perfume.

0: Him out of a rose. He grew up in Verona, Italy, and made a breakthrough in 2010 at the Verdi Festival in Palma, where his dramatic flair and musical insight earned both critical and public acclaim. At just 24, he became the youngest conductor in the history of La Scala, and since then has conducted many of the world's leading venues and prestigious orchestras. Among other things, he is currently the music director of Opera Australia. Andrea Battistoni, welcome to Duet.
1: Great to be here. Thanks for having me here.
0: You like this room, Andrea?
1: Oh, very much. I'm familiar with this.
0: Beautiful hall.
1: Yes, indeed.
0: You like rehearsing in here? Why is it nice to be in here?
1: It's very good to have, actually, orchestra reading, orchestra rehearsals, and also sitz probe from time to time here, and I mean singers and chorus with orchestra. And it's a hall I became familiar with, and sometimes we have auditions of singers here. And yeah, it's also good to be attached to the name of Gusens, which is a conductor I admire. And for instance, his arrangement of the Handel Messiah is a sort of a party record for me. It's really something great. So yes, it's good to be back. It's very intimate today. It's just me and you.
0: It is just me and you, but you can hear, well, we have a piano here.
1: Indeed.
0: Do you start learning the piano at a young age? What's your first instrument, your first love of music?
1: Well, my instrument is cello, actually. I got a degree in cello and I played a lot of chamber music. I played in the orchestra as well. Piano was a sort of side instrument for me. My mother is a pianist and she has been a piano teacher all of her life. So I probably started playing with the piano when I was very, very young. I'm not a pianist myself, I'm a very bad pianist, but I still use it to compose and to study, so it's good to get back to it from time to time.
0: How does the score come alive for you when you sit at the piano and look through it? Do you do it at the piano or you away from the piano?
1: Sort of. I would say that the most useful study for me happens away from the piano. You just need it sometimes to clarify, especially with very complex scores, the intricate harmony, that's very handy. But in general, I prefer, and I was also taught, to sort of build a sound image in my mind and to cultivate my inner ear. That's what I need when I'm on the podium, to detect things that I might want to change on the spot.
0: Why is Haydn your first choice today?
1: Well, I'm very emotionally attached to this cello concerto, the first cello concerto in C major. It was one of the first pieces of classical music I became acquainted when I was really a toddler, probably. My parents showed me videos of myself singing and dancing at this very nice and pretty music. And later, of course, I studied it on the cello, I performed it, played it at examinations and auditions. So it's a very nice piece of memory for myself.

0: And that was the first movement of Haydn's Cello Concerto No. 1 in C major. It was the choice of Andrea Battistoni, who is with me in the Eugene Goossens Hall, an admirer of Maestro Eugene Goossens, and also Goossens the composer.
1: Yes, and the arranger as well. I was mentioning before this flamboyant, larger-than-life arrangement of Handel's Messiah that he designed for Sir Thomas Beecham for famous recording. You know, what's better than the famous Hallelujah chorus starting off with a cymbals crash? Not exactly philological, but the spirit of a festive occasion is totally there.
0: He also commissioned so many things, Goossens. You know, he commissioned the Copland's Fanfare for the Common Man, among other things. And of course, he was so valuable to musical life in Australia. Do we need conductors? Who are conductors? Are they psychologists, warriors, facilitators?
1: There are many things.
0: Integrators?
1: The first thing, yeah, they should be facilitators. They should make life of their players easier, more comfortable. Our profession was invented, I believe, especially into the opera business, when orchestras started become bigger.

0: and larger, the writing of composers in the late Romantic era more complicated, and especially with Wagner arriving and inventing this wonderful, lush orchestral sound and orchestral concept, orchestral world, we started needing somebody who could help so many musicians to basically play together with the singers on stage and coordinate the big engine of an opera, especially during rehearsals. And then, of course, the maestro myth started in the 20th century, and from time to time it got away from what the original intention was. It became the sort of face, the divo face sometimes, of an orchestra, of an institution, and a very mediatic figure. But for sure today, yeah, we should go back to a more practical idea of the conductor, I think. We shouldn't get in the way between the orchestra players and the music, and possibly enlighten our collaborators through the deep study we keep doing on the scores.
1: When do you first hear the music of Puccini?
0: Well, probably it was in the Arena di Verona. I was born in Verona in northern Italy, and we are blessed having this sort of smaller scale Colosseum. It's an open air theater. And since 1913, a summer opera festival takes place in this wonderful venue. And my first exposure to opera probably happened there. And my first opera there probably to attend was Aida, which is sort of a symbol opera for that place. But Turandot came immediately after. It's a sort of great pageant.

0: And that was Joan Sutherland singing Puccini's Turandot, and that was the choice of Andrea Battistoni. When do you first hear the voice of Joan Sutherland?
1: It was exactly in this recording, which is rightly so very well known and celebrated. Pavarotti, famous Italian tenor, is also featured, but Zubin Mehta as well, a conductor that I really respect. They got the chance to study a little bit with and to be in his presence many times. So this recording hooked me to opera. It really intrigued me, and the sound war of this wonderful score has accompanied me since my very first days getting acquainted with opera. And today is probably one of my favorite opera to conduct, which I'm currently doing in Sydney, which is quite fantastic, in my first season as music director, to present a score that I really studied, thoroughly performed in many, many places. And it still accompanies me, and it's very emotional to get back to this wonderful music.
0: Why does every singer that works with you say that you love singers?
1: I take care of them. I like to take care of them in the sense that I like not just to accompany them, but to make them feel safe, first of all. Again, the role of the conductor as a facilitator, as a helper of the singers. If the stage, if the singer is, the singers, the chorus has no success, the conductor cannot have any success in opera. So it will not happen that there is a huge ovation for the conductor and then the singers get booed. It shouldn't happen. We are all in the same boat trying to find our path into these sometimes very difficult scores. And so I'm just there for them, first of all, and anything can happen in any given night at the opera, because can you imagine a singer's instrument is his whole body. And if they wake up in the morning and the voice is not okay, or they ate something wrong at the previous night, who knows? They need to accommodate maybe tempi or breath, and I need to be there and react immediately, sometimes very dramatically, slowing down or going with them all the time. That's probably why they feel secure and taken care of.
0: It reminds me of my student years and my early 20s. It was a work I was obsessed with and charged with memories of breakups with girlfriends, emotions, inner turmoil. Maestro, what work are you speaking about there?
1: We are talking of Tchaikovsky's Sixth Symphony, the famous Pathétique. It became a sort of visit card for me every time I give symphony concerts with orchestras around the world. And it's a very meaningful piece for me. I think it's a sort of life in a nutshell, with all the struggles and the beauty.
0: And romance.
1: Romance, of course. Drama as well. A little bit of a nihilistic view of life in the last movement, but still full of energy and sincerity. But all of that wrapped in a very beautiful orchestration and clear musical architecture.

0: And that was an excerpt from Tchaikovsky's Pathetique Symphony. It was also one of the soundtracks of my guest on Duet today, Andrea Battistoni's dating life in his 20s. Very tumultuous, apparently, Andrea.
1: Very much.
0: But things have developed.
1: Oh,
0: you got married.
1: Sure. Yes, yes, fairly recently. And we also had a wonderful little daughter last year, which accompanied me in Australia when I came here in last Christmas for rehearsals and performances. It was her big first journey overseas.
0: You've chosen Candide next, and I think you had this music at your wedding.
1: Yes, the final ensemble number, Make Our Garden Grow, which rings very symbolically for my life together with my wife, Alice. Bernstein is a great and constant source of inspiration for myself. He can be regarded as a sort of Renaissance man, great conductor, of course, but also great, great composer that only fairly recently he is getting the recognition as a composer that he really deserves. And Candide is really a little masterpiece in his catalog. It's a sort of opera slash operetta slash musical slash pastiche of so many styles that it's difficult to label it, but still it's funny and witty and at the same time profound, as this last chorus shows. And the source material is Voltaire, and that's really Bernstein in a nutshell, to bring Voltaire to the general audience through American musical theater, but with many references to European lighter kind of musical theater, is a work that I really love, and Opera Australia did perform it recently, so I think it's sort of well known, at least in the English speaking countries. Not so much in Italy, but I hope that it will be more and more in the future.

0: And that was Make Our Garden Grow from Candide. And my guest on duet today is Maestro Andrea Battistoni. Andrea, do you think that Bernstein's conducting career harmed the composing career? Can those two exist?
1: Maybe so. He was very concerned about that. He always wanted to compose

0: more, but at the same time, he was constantly drawn into the busy conductor's life. They are conflicting in a way. Myself, I'm a composer myself, and I can tell that the solitary activity of imagining music and just the act of putting it on paper is a very different kind of business from facing a 100-piece orchestra and conducting, traveling all over the world. But I find that two activities complemented, that they go together in a very special way for myself. The composer helps the conductor and vice versa. I can compose with a very practical mind, thinking of what musicians and singers need from my experience as a performer. And on the other hand, the insight that the composer can give to the conductor when I study a score is invaluable. So I still try to juggle between the two organically.
1: It's interesting to try and live in the inner world, but then the outer world at the same time.
0: Yes, because the conductor's life is very public, not just for the act of performance, but you have so many meetings and you have to be with people constantly, while the composer has to find his own voice in the inner self.
1: The more we know, the more we imagine, the more life becomes dangerous because we have to confront our own ideas. You said that, Andrea. What ideas of yours are dangerous and how do you confront those?
0: I don't think my ideas are dangerous, but for sure I feel that we live in a very special moment in time. I feel that many things I've cherished all of my life are suddenly a little bit put aside in favor of technical knowledge and the digital world and now AI, which is to me so scary, and it might be the greatest danger we have ever faced in terms of creativity and in terms of human relationships. So I don't want to be regarded as a traditionalist in the slightest, but still I think that humanism and human science and human knowledge still have a very, very big role to play in our current contemporary world. And opera, theater, music can be the cure to many, many tragedies and many tensions of today.

0: And that was the first movement from Beethoven's Symphony No. 5, the choice of Andrea Battistoni. Maestro, why do you love that piece?
1: Well, we were talking about the struggles in life and also contemporary life. I think that Beethoven's Fifth Symphony is a sort of perfect representation of that in music. The struggle from darkness to light, this huge hero's journey from the darkness of this C minor dramatic beginning to the sheer joy and sunlight of the final C major, really inaugurated a path for many composers to follow. If you think of Tchaikovsky, Mahler, Brahms, they all kept this idea of per aspera ad astra, we say in Latin, of struggle, of fight with human inner resources to get to a better place, to build a better world for everybody. And so it's a very popular symphony. It's very easy to grasp at first listening, but at the same time, I think it's deeply philosophical, if you want. As powerful today as it was for the first, from the first time it was performed in Beethoven's time.
0: You've said opera is not only a rigid culture, but it's also a fascinating world. It can be a thing which young people are absorbed in and which appeals to their feelings. How does opera appeal to people's feelings?
1: Well, if you take the stories that are told through the operatic medium, you can see that they are always larger than life and so connected to anything that can happen in life, really. Great tragedies, but sometimes it's just common people. I mean, the characters, especially in the late Romantic and early 20th century composers, in the plots of these operas, you are confronted with very day-by-day happenings that could really, anybody could really face. If you take La Bohème, there are situations that any young person can relate to. This kind of love stories and being with your friends and struggling for art and for paying the rent. But at the same time, everything is told through great music and fantastic theatrical storytelling. So it's still relevant. These stories are relevant. And it's like a mirror. It's a way of confronting ourselves with our own feelings and seeing them portrayed and staged in an opera house, together with other people in a live event. This is also very important, for today we are so locked to our screens and phones and computers, TVs. It's good just to take some time off from these devices, go to the theater and experience something with 1,000 other people.
0: Your last choice is Carmina Burana. Why?
1: It's one of my favorite choral and orchestral works. I try to conduct it at least once every season because for me is sort of manifesto of what music making is. Sharing the music, these infectious rhythm and melodies all together with a huge, gigantic orchestra choir, the soloist, and also a children choir, is a sort of summary of life itself and the joy that this piece can give to the audience. It never fails to amaze me.

0: And you heard the music of Karl Orff from Carmina Burana, and it was the choice of Maestro Andrea Battistoni, who's been my guest on Duet today. We've come to the end of the show, Maestro. There's really only one more thing. I thought I'd ask you if we could maybe play something from Turandot.
1: Why not? Excuse me, my poor piano playing.
0: I mean, it's just you and me. Let me remind everyone at home, you can listen to this episode, you can listen to other episodes, you can watch clips at abc.net.au/classic, follow the links to Duet, or just catch up on the ABC Listen app anytime.

0: Andrea Battistoni, thanks for the duet.
1: 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It was my great pleasure.
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4: Hello, it's Andrea Lamb, and tonight we'll be hearing Saint-Saëns Piano Concerto No. 2. Great composers rarely invent a musical language from scratch. I think Picasso and Stravinsky and Steve Jobs had a variation on the quote, "Good artists copy, but great artists steal." With Saint-Saëns Piano Concerto No. 2, he absorbs the styles of Bach, Mendelssohn, Liszt, a flavour of Offenbach, and transforms them into something uniquely personal and dazzling. We'll trace some of these threads from the influences that shaped the concerto to several composers that followed from it. Saint-Saëns was a big admirer of Mendelssohn, and this is especially noticeable in his scherzo writing, in that scintillating filigree work, brilliant and light. So we'll hear a piece by Mendelssohn now, his Andante and Rondo Capriccioso, played by Ragnar Schirmer.

Mendelssohn's Andante and Rondo Capriccioso. You're listening to ABC Classic, and we're listening and exploring the music of Saint-Saëns, and in particular, his Concerto No. 2. There are some similarities with Saint-Saëns and Mendelssohn and Mozart, I think. All three of them were off-the-charts child prodigies and brilliant pianists, and I think that there's this ease for them. Everything just came so naturally and so easily to them relative to the rest of us, and I think that you hear that in their music. There's this brilliance and just an incredible ease about it. Now we'll go to some Bach, because Bach was such a big influence on basically all music. The opening in particular of Saint-Saëns' Piano Concerto famously recalls Bach. It begins with a pedal point and then a fantasy, and we'll listen to the Chromatic Fantasia by Bach, played by Angela Hewitt.

Bach's Chromatic Fantasy, played by Angela Hewitt. You're listening to The Art of the Piano on ABC Classic. Bach is such an integral part of all of our lives. It's hard to imagine that around this time, Bach's music had become nearly completely obscure. Mendelssohn is credited with really bringing it back and championing his pieces. And you can already hear how much that influenced composers around that time with Saint-Saëns and the beginning of his piano concerto, which we'll hear later on tonight. And now onto some Liszt. Liszt was one of Saint-Saëns' earliest champions and famously played this second concerto a lot when it was first received with moderate appreciation, but Liszt gave it some special magic. We'll hear his Un Sospiro, which means a sigh. And in this piece, virtuosity becomes poetry and dazzling technique becomes a remarkable clarity of texture. These are things that would become qualities in Saint-Saëns' own piano writing.

On ABC Classic, that was a live performance by Valentina Lisitsa of Liszt's Un Sospiro. And now for something a little bit different by Offenbach. The capricious changes in style in Saint-Saëns' second piano concerto provoked one pianist to say that it begins with Bach and ends with Offenbach. This comparison points to the wit and energy and theatrical flair

Offenbach's Augustine. You're listening to ABC Classic with the Art of the Piano. And now on to Saint-Saëns' Piano Concerto No. 2. This was written in just 17 days and premiered by Saint-Saëns himself with an orchestra conducted by Anton Rubinstein. I would have loved to have been there for that premiere. One of the things about Saint-Saëns' music, and Mendelssohn and Mozart actually, because they were such brilliant pianists and things came so easily to them, it's very organic to play at the piano. And this is one of the most fun concertos to play. It's incredibly difficult, but very organically written. We start with a Bach-inspired fantasy. The piano starts by itself without the orchestra. It's one of the few concertos that does it. And then there's a Mendelssohnian scherzo and a dazzling finale. It's an absolutely brilliant and really fun work, and we will have Stephen Hoffman

Stephen Hoff and the City of Birmingham Symphony Orchestra with Sakari Aramo performing Saint-Saëns Piano Concerto No. 2. I love how in this piece, Saint-Saëns really lovingly pays homage to some influences like Bach and Mendelssohn and does it in his own voice. I think that one of the things I also enjoyed was hearing that I reckon he had a pretty good sense of humour, and I love hearing that in music. It's one of the hardest things to do in music and always really fun to see when it happens. You're listening to ABC Classic, and this is The Art of the Piano. Now we'll listen to someone who studied composition with Saint-Saëns and someone who Saint-Saëns quickly recognised as a brilliant musician, Gabriel Fauré. We'll hear his second nocturne, which still inhabits a world familiar to his teacher, balancing elegance and lyricism and refinement, while hinting at this very innovative and distinctive harmonic language that was to come with Fauré. He had this incredible palette and he would move to harmonies that was so surprising later on in life. I remember learning a late Fauré piano quintet, and it took me so long to decode the notes because the usual patterns were not there anymore. And when you would listen to what came out, when I would play it and the notes came out, it would kind of make sense in this beautiful new palette of colours, but visually it just took a while. And it's incredible, this late Fauré language. So now we'll hear some early Fauré. We'll hear his Nocturne in B major, played by Alexandra Matveyevskaya.

for the God Who Sings on ABC Classic. Hello again from Stephen Watkins. If scholars are right, the book of Genesis eventually came together when the Persian Empire had some control on reshaping the Hebrew nation, helping to give it back the temple that the Babylonians had destroyed, and demanding laws to show that a fractured nation could hold together. And in that account were the sons of Abraham, who would establish a fork in the road that still resonates in the Middle East. The Arab nation through Ishmael, Abraham's eldest, and Israel through Abraham's second son, Isaac. And in the eyes of St. Paul, Isaac is at the root of the Christian tradition too, for Paul referred to Ishmael's mother, Hagar, as a bondwoman, while Sarah, Isaac's mother, he said, was free. Yet Paul had his own crisis between bond and free, as we'll hear in Bach. Paul writing to Roman Christians as a burdened man trying to dance the simple tune of the piper, which Jesus suggested he was. And Isaac's wedding to Rebecca, that got Israel off to a start, we'll find loosely connected to a ravishing little-known wedding anthem by Benjamin Britten. And there's some 2026 releases too from choirs in Oxford. But it all begins here with Handel.

From Messiah by Handel, Cantillation with the Orchestra of the Antipodes, directed by Anthony Walker. Come unto me, all ye that are heavy laden, and I will give you rest, said Jesus. Take my yoke, for I am gentle and humble of heart. My yoke is easy, and my burden is light. Heinrich Schütz illustrated that beautifully.

Come unto me, all ye that are heavy laden, and I will give you rest. Heinrich Schütz and the tenor Douglas Nazarawi with Concerto Palatino. The Son of Man came eating and drinking, they complained, said Jesus. Look, a glutton and a drunkard. But wisdom is vindicated by her deeds. In 1657, Samuel Capricornus at the court chapel of Stuttgart complained his musicians were guilty of gluttony and drunkardness too. This is his setting of the text.

Benita Ed May for three voices. Come unto me, all you who are heavy laden, by the Baroque composer of the music at the Court of Stuttgart, Samuel Capricornus. Milada Sakova was the soprano, Agata Chakhtova was the alto, and Vladimir Dolshal was the tenor for the God Who Sings ABC Classic. One of Heinrich Schütz's pupils in Dresden and later master of North Germany's high baroque for the great Collegium Musicum of Hamburg Cathedral was Matthias Beckmann. And this is his setting of the text, Come Unto Me, this time for bass solo.

Harry van der Kamp with Martius Veckman's Come Unto Me, All Ye That Labour and Are Heavy Laden. For The God Who Sings, ABC Classic. Major Joy Webb was 91 when she died in 2023, Salvation Army officer and lead in the Joy Strings, so popular in the 1960s. One of her songs, Share My Yoke, is also on Jesus' Call to Take My Yoke Upon You and Learn From Me. It's set here for the Norwegian 10 female brass players around trumpeter Tenthing Helseth, Tenthing Brass.

Norwegian trumpet virtuoso Tina Thing Helseth, and her album with 10 female brass players is called She Composes Like a Man. Share My Yoke was on Take My Yoke Upon You, and was by the late Salvation Army officer Joy Webb of the Joy Strings, and the arrangement by another Norwegian trumpeter, Sebastian Herkos. For the God Who Sings, ABC Classic, and next to the Deep South with the Jamaican bass, Willard White.

will it wait when I lay my burden? The pianist Graham McNaught. For The God Who Sings, ABC Classic. The Genesis story tells of Abraham sending his servant back to his family in what is now the region between the two rivers, the Euphrates and the Tigris, to find for his son Isaac a wife from his clan because, says the text, God didn't want Isaac to marry a Canaanite. And when he came to marrying Rebekah, the family sent her off, saying, "May your offspring possess the cities of your enemies." There is a wedding anthem about the two rivers coming together as one, and that's by Benjamin Britten. When Britten heard his friend Lord Harwood, nephew of King George V, director of the Adelaide Festival at one time and patron of St. Peter's Cathedral in Adelaide, was to marry the pianist Marion Stein in 1949, both fans of Britten, Britten turned to his friend Ronald Duncan for poetry. The result was a wedding anthem, first recognizing Mary with an Ave Maria, followed by a solo for soprano who speaks of Christ lifting the veil of darkness and letting in the light, and then an exquisite tenor solo about mountain streams finding one another and joining in a peaceful river as if joined in Christ's love, it says, on its journey to the sea. The refrain, Amo ergo sum, I love, therefore I am. Ruth Dean is the soprano, the tenor is Neil McKenzie, and the 16th.

Oft are the two voices entwined, like those streams into a river to the sea. The final words of Benjamin Britten's A Wedding Anthem were in Latin. Through the life of the Lord, hope sang to us. Through the faith of the Lord, light renewed the day. Through the death of the Lord, death put death to flight. Ruth Dean was the soprano, Neil McKenzie the tenor, the 16, directed by Harry Christopher.

In For the God Who Sings, ABC classic. Well, here's another wedding song now, and you might have detected Britain's acknowledgement of this composer. It's set as a coronation anthem for James II in 1685 by Henry Purcell.

Collegium Vocale, directed by Philip Hadewiger, for Purcell's setting of Psalm 45 for the crowning of the Queen Consort at James II's coronation in 1685. My heart is indicting. The Queen invited to leave her father's house for her bridegroom's. For the God Who Sings, ABC Classic. The noted Bach writer Robin Lever says he's passionate about Bach's cantata BWV 48 on the dilemma of St. Paul, when he said to the young church in Rome, "Wretched man that I am, who will deliver me from this body of death?" His struggle between the burden of law and the freedom of dancing the tune to the piper. "Law and gospel are everywhere in Bach," says Lever. The law exposes the problem, the gospel solves it, and Bach's cantata 48 is a prime example. It begins, he said, with strings and then two upper voices in canon, the strictest form of imitation there is, the law. And then, just to make the point, Bach introduces a trumpet and then oboe, again in canon, so a double canon overlapping another double canon. And then, as the cantata progresses, the burden is lifted, minor turns to major, and the lights come on with an upbeat dance that rejoices in the fact that, yes, the soul, bound by law, is released by the gospel, says Lever. Bach's Cantata 48 is from Amsterdam Baroque.

Marg's Cantata, BWV 48, wretched man that I am, who will rescue me from this body of death? And it answered its own question, was from the alto Bernard Landauer and tenor Christoph Pregatien with the Amsterdam Baroque Choir and Orchestra, directed by Torn Kopman. For the God Who Sings, ABC Classic, are you weary of your burden, is another question, this time a hymn to the tune Wales by David Ashley White.

David Ashley White's hymn, Are You Weary of Your Burden, was sung by the choir of Palmer Memorial Church in Houston, Texas. When the Russian composer Pavel Tolsvikov said the words, Come unto me, all who are heavy laden, he did so for the concert hall, not the church, adding, I will give you rest, I am the door of the sheepfold, seek first the kingdom of God, repent for the kingdom of heaven is at hand, and glory of the Lord is forever, there is no end to his kingdom. And that's from the late baritone Dmitri Vorskovsky and the St. Petersburg Chamber Choir.

Come to me, all who labour, from Pavel Tolstikov and the fabulous Dmitry Vorostovsky with the St. Petersburg Chamber Choir, directed by Nikolai Korneyev. For The God Who Sings, ABC Classic. Two 2026 recordings now, the first from the choir of Queen's College in Oxford, with the composer Rebecca Clark, renowned viola player and Stanford's first woman pupil, with a setting of Psalm 91 for eight-voice choir and soloists. He that dwelleth in the secret place of the Most High shall abide under the shadow of the Almighty.

He that dwelleth in the secret place of the Most High was by Rebecca Clarke and was sung by the choir of Queen's College in Oxford, directed by Owen Rees, a 2026 recording. Rebecca Clarke never published it, dispirited by Gustav Holst's response to it, and the viola player died in 1979. Harold Dark, the composer whose In a Bleak Midwinter was voted the best Christmas carol of all time by the UK public in 2008, as we recently heard, is also in this album from Queen's College, but on a text of strength. Be strong and of good courage, composed for the Golden Jubilee of the Diocese of Chelmsford in 1964, on text from the Book of Joshua and First Kings.

Harold Dark's Be Strong and of Good Courage, from the 2026 release from the choir of Queen's College in Oxford, directed by Johan Rees. For the God Who Sings, ABC Classic. Another recording this year is of music by Edmund Rubber from the choir of Merton College, also in Oxford. The Revival is on a text by the 17th century metaphysical poet Henry Vaughan, and depicts Rubber's return to faith. Hark, how the winds have changed their note, he says, and with warm whispers called thee out.

reply unto the turtle's voice, and here in dust and dirt, oh, here the lilies of his love appear. The Revival by Henry Vaughan, set to music by Edmund Rubrow, from the choir of Merton College, Oxford's 2026 release, directed by Benjamin Nicholas, for The God Who Sings, ABC Classic. Returning now to what might appear to be a wedding psalm, but set again as a coronation anthem, this time by Handel.

Wedding anthem for coronation by Handel. My Heart is Inditing took the text set by Purcell in 1685 and adapted verses from Psalm 45, this time for the coronation of Queen Caroline at George II's enthronement, some 40 years later, adding texts from the Book of Isaiah. And it was sung by the choir of King's College in Cambridge with the Academy of Ancient Music, directed by Stephen Clebury. For the God Who Sings, ABC Classic, and finally, again from the 2026 release from the choir of Queen's College in Oxford, Gustav Holst's Lord, Who Has Made Us for Thine Own.

from Gustav Holst. Lord, Who Has Made Us for Thine Own was from the 2026 release by the Choir of Queen's College in Oxford, directed by Owen Rees. To end for The God Who Sings for another week. Programme details and audio are as usual at the website, abc.net.au/classic, and on ABC Listen. 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
2: Luke Holtman with you tonight. Hope you're doing well. Always a pleasure to have you company here on Night Music on ABC Classic. It's the best part of the day for listening to classical music. Less distraction, more time, more John Cage. I don't often get to say that on Night Music, but we're beginning tonight with a beautiful piece by the eminent experimental American composer. This is In a Landscape.

What a great way to begin. An early piece by John Cage. You heard Inner Landscape, played on the harp by Marshall McGuire on ABC Classic tonight. Some warm and comforting sounds next. What instrument do you think I might be talking about for such sounds to come from? Chocolatey, rich, dark sounds. For me, that best describes the sound of the viola. And I've got a piece for you next by Joseph Jongen. This is his Introduction and Dance.

Music by Joseph Yongen. His Introduction and Dance, featuring Roger Benedict on the viola and Timothy Young on the piano on Night Music here on ABC Classic, where the next piece by Sally Whitwell is called 3x3. Could be the dimensions of a room, could be marching ants. Let's listen and find out.

0: 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Alicia Crossley played the recorder with Acacia Quartet.
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0: Luke Altman with you on this winter's night. Hope you're well, hope you're warm. Hope you're enjoying the music too. Here's Rupert Boyd on the guitar, music by Antonio Carlos Jobim.

Music by Antonio Carlos Jobim. You heard Estrada Branca, played on the guitar by Rupert Boyd on ABC Classic Tonight's. Here's Ironwood. They're playing the first movement of the Piano Quintet in A Minor by Saint-Saëns.

That wonderful, brittle, brash sound of a period piano. You heard Ironwood playing the first movement of Saint-Saëns' Piano Quintet in A minor. 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

0: 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Claire Edwards there, playing music by Alice Chance. 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
0: Here's Slava Gregorian for you next on Night Music with a vivid and floral piece he wrote himself. Well, this is Blue Hydrangea.

Blue Hydrangea, music by Slava Gregorian, played by the composer here on Night Music on ABC Classic. Luke Altman with you through the quiet hours of the night. They don't have to stay quiet. This isn't among Mendelssohn's quietest pieces after all, the opening movement of his Piano Trio No. 2.

0: Music by Felix Mendelssohn. You heard the opening movement of his Piano Trio No. 2 in C minor, played by Fournier Trio.
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0: Luke Altman with you. If you're a regular listener to ABC Classic, I'm sure this won't be the first time you've heard the word powerful used to describe a piece of music, sometimes more appropriately than others. But I'd say here it is actually the best word to describe the next piece, a modern Australian classic of profound depth by Nigel Westlake and Lior. This is Compassion.

0: An emotional musical journey into treasured Australian classic. You heard Compassion by Nigel Westlake and Lior with the Sydney Symphony Orchestra, conducted by the composer.
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0: A piano piece for you next on Night Music, with two words in the title made famous by Horace 2,000 years ago, and again by Peter Weir and Robin Williams in more recent history. Carpe Diem. This is by Michael Kieran Harvey.

Arabella Tennis Wood Harvey playing the piano like there's no tomorrow. In music by Michael Kieran Harvey, you heard Carpe Diem after Respighi's The Pines of Rome. You're with Luke Altman on ABC Classic for Night Music. Tonight I've got a piece by Polish composer Lutosławski for you next, one of his early

0: If you like Lutosławski's old stuff better than his new stuff, then that piece was for you. His Goodbye to Folklore, a wonderful set of pieces inspired by folk songs from northern Poland. You heard his Dance Preludes. They were played for you tonight by the Queensland Symphony Orchestra, conducted by Richard Mills, with soloist Paul Dean on the clarinet.
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0: A suite for you next on Night Music by Australian composer Peter Dart. It starts off sounding a little bit like a Baroque suite, especially when you look at the names of each part. Prelude, fugue, but then it takes off in a different direction with a lullaby, a samba, and a tarantella. Traceries, a suite by Peter Dart.

0: A lullaby bringing Peter Tartt's Traceries, a suite of five pieces for cello and piano, to a close. It also included a samba, tarantella, fugue, and a prelude. Your cellist was Jeffrey Gardner, accompanied by Daniel Herskovich.
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0: Luke Altman with you right through the night. I promise I'll stay awake with you. You can nod off if you like. I won't hold it against you. I'll forgive you, and you can join me again closer to morning. I've got a romantic piano concerto to drift you off a little further into the night by Norwegian composer Christian Sinding. His piano concerto in D-flat major features soloist Pierce Lane.

0: The Piano Concerto in D-flat Major, Opus 6 by Norwegian composer Christian Sinding, with pianist Pierce Lane and the Bergen Philharmonic Orchestra conducted by Andrew Litton.
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0: Luke Altman with you right through the night here on ABC Classic. It's always a pleasure to have your company. Hope you're enjoying the music as much as I am. Favourite Australian composer Elena Katz-Chernin for you next. Hasn't she done an enormous amount of work? And doesn't her music have a lot of personality? And you know, when she puts a reference to personality in the name of the piece, there's going to be even more than usual. These are her character interludes.

Perky Pieces by Elena Katz-Chern, and you heard her character interludes for flute and guitar with guitarist Timothy Kane and Virginia Taylor playing the flute for you here on ABC Classic.

A concert waltz by Eric Coates called Dancing Nights with the Sydney Symphony Orchestra, conducted by John Lanchbury, here on ABC Classic Tonight. The next piece has a most misleading name. It's almost false advertising. It's called Guitar Suite, but it doesn't feature a guitar at all. It's not even an arrangement of something that was originally written for guitar. It was written specifically for piano, but playing in the arpeggiated style of a guitar.

0: The piece that you just heard reminds me a bit of one of those documentaries that shows a spider pretending to be an ant and going in among the ants and helping itself to a lunch whenever it feels like it. You heard a guitar suite with a piano disguising itself as a guitar and playing in the style of a guitar, music by Franck Martin, played for you tonight by Julie Adam on ABC Classic.
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0: Luke Altman with you. Thanks for joining me here right in the middle of the night on ABC Classic. What better place to meet? Three Catalan folk songs for you next by Miguel Llobet.

Folk songs, three Catalan folk songs by Miguel Llobet, played for you by Andrew Blanche on Night Music on ABC Classic. It's time for the viola to have a bit of time in the sun. A sunny day in Rome, as it turns out, in music by Colin Brumby. Three Aspects of Rome features Patricia Pollitt on the viola.

The opening movement of Three Aspects of Rome, a viola concerto by Australian composer Colin Brumby, which featured Patricia Pollitt on the viola with the Queensland Symphony Orchestra, conducted by Wilfred Lehman, here on Night Music on ABC Classic. And if the viola's getting a go as a solo instrument, I guess we better give the tuba a shot too. Everyone's going to want to turn tonight. This is the Sonata for Tuba and Piano by Hindemith.

It's a sad and silly sound, the sound of a solo tuba. Beautiful and ridiculous. Music by Hindemith. You heard his Sonata for Tuba and Piano, featuring Ian King on the tuba, accompanied by Paul Hamburger. 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

0: Orchestra of the Antipodes with Sicut Locutus Est from the Magnificat by Vivaldi. And before that, the Cheshire Rounds from the Streets of Forbes by Lewin Mara Kick, played by Marae Project. I'm Luke Altman. Thanks for your company on Night Music. Dawn Chorus is coming up 5 o'clock, and right now a classic episode of Game Show.
1: 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I'm Mina Shamali, and this is The Game Show on ABC Classic. Super Mario Brothers may just be the most well-known name in video games, and in 2026, it is a name that returns to the big screen with the Super Mario Galaxy movie to entertain gamers and non-gamers alike. This new film builds upon a legacy of over 40 years in video games, adapting beloved characters, settings, stories, and of course, original music. So tonight, on this occasion, you and I explore a few of the many musical moments that have defined Super Mario across the decades. I will take you back to 1985, the very first Super Mario Brothers, a story of two Italian plumbers, Mario and Luigi, traveling across the Mushroom Kingdom to rescue Princess Peach from the big, bad Bowser. They bounce to what is arguably one of the catchiest video game themes of all time, composed by Koji Kondo.

Level Complete from the Super Mario Brothers movie, released in 2023, Brian Tyler adapting the original music of composer Koji Kondo, especially the theme from the first Super Mario Brothers in 1985. And one of the themes you heard in that suite comes from the 2007 title Super Mario Galaxy, whose setting is adapted for the 2026 sequel to this film. Super Mario Galaxy transforms the rescue mission of the original games from a journey across a magical kingdom bouncing to electronic beeps and boops to a voyage among the stars soaring upon a symphonic score.

from the music of the 2007 game Super Mario Galaxy, composed by Mahito Yokoto under the direction of original Super Mario composer Koji Kondo. First, you heard Gusty Garden Galaxy, performed by the London Philharmonic Orchestra, followed by Comet Observatory, performed by the Super Guitar Bros, a delightful duo who wear their inspiration right in their name. You're listening to The Game Show here on ABC Classic with the music of Super Mario. And traditionally, these games are known as platformers, where your protagonist jumps upon platforms to move forward in their world. And usually, they're presented from a two-dimensional side-scrolling perspective. In 1996, however, Super Mario 64 literally changed the game by putting its titular character in a three-dimensional space for the very first time, where Mario explores the castle of Princess Peach after it's been invaded by his arch-nemesis, Bowser. The third dimension returns in the 2002 sequel, Super Mario Sunshine, where a tropical island sets the scene for a doppelganger mystery. Returning to score both these games is the original Super Mario man himself, composer Koji Kondo.

Two pieces from the 3D era of Super Mario, both composed by Koji Kondo. First, you heard Dire Dire Docks from Super Mario 64, performed by the Vitamin String Quartet. Then, Delfino Plaza from Super Mario Sunshine, performed by the Game Brass. Now, before these two titles had fully explored that third dimension, Super Mario RPG, or role-playing game, introduced an isometric perspective to the series. It's lovingly referred to as 2.5D, where your characters can move in all directions, but in a somewhat limited geometric capacity. Super Mario RPG also introduced turn-based battle and the music of industry legend Yoko Shimomura.

Beware the Forest Mushrooms from the 1996 game Super Mario RPG, composed by Yoko Shimomura, arranged by Patty Rusidil, who also plays violin and viola in this arrangement. Joining her, Andrew Dunn on the cello. You're listening to ABC Classic. And earlier I mentioned that the first Super Mario game was released in 1985. However, this was not the first game to star the character of Mario. Back in 1981, he appeared in Donkey Kong as a character named Jumpman, trying to rescue his beloved Pauline from the titular giant gorilla and his falling barrels. Donkey Kong and Super Mario would continue to develop as separate series with the occasional crossover. You may have even seen Donkey Kong in the 2023 Super Mario Brothers movie. I'll share with you one of the most beloved themes from the Donkey Kong series, Sticker Brush Symphony, composed by David Wise for the 1995 title Donkey Kong Country 2.

Sticker Brush Symphony from Donkey Kong Country 2, Diddy's Kong Quest, composed by David Wise, and this arrangement by Trevor Allen Gomez, also playing the piano, alongside Philip Glenn on the violin and Chris McCarthy on cello. On to another parallel Super Mario series, Luigi's Mansion, a spooky adventure starring Luigi capturing ghosts with a vacuum cleaner as he tries to rescue his brother Mario from the halls of a haunted house. This spooky theme comes from Katsumi Totoka.

The main theme from the 2001 game Luigi's Mansion, composed by Katsumi Totoka, performed by the London Philharmonic Orchestra and the Crouch End Festival Chorus. Mina Shamali here with you on the game show on ABC Classic, exploring the music of

Super Mario over the decades. Besides starring in his own video games, Super Mario also serves as a mascot for Nintendo, the game development company behind him. It's been around since 1889, if you can believe it, originally founded to create playing cards before pivoting into video games in the 1970s. As such, the Super Mario name is used for crossover games, where Nintendo characters from different universes interact, either by fighting in Super Smash Bros. Or racing in Mario Kart.

Music from crossover titles in the world of Super Mario and Nintendo. You just heard from the Mario Kart series, music composed by Shiho Fuji, Soyo Oka, and Atsuko Asahi, with arrangements by Australian band The Consoles and the Project Fusion Saxophone Quartet. Before that, you heard the Triforce String Quartet performing the main theme from Super Smash Bros. Brawl, composed by Nobuo Uematsu, the man behind much of the music of Final Fantasy. It's the game show here on ABC Classic, and occasionally Super Mario and his friends break free from Nintendo and cross over with other games from other developers entirely. In 2017, they began to appear in Mario plus Rabbids, sharing the screen with a race of alien rabbit-like creatures that come from the Rayman series developed by Ubisoft. Here's a taste of the 2022 title, Mario plus Rabbids Sparks of Hope, featuring the music of Grant Kirkhope, Yoko Shimomura, and Gareth Coker.

Mario plus Rabbids Sparks of Hope. Music by Grant Kirkhope, Yoko Shimomura, and Gareth Coker. Taking you back to 1989 with this next theme here on ABC Classic, which comes from Super Mario Land, the first title in the series developed for handheld gaming. It's kind of similar to the original Super Mario Brothers, but this time he is rescuing Princess Daisy from an alien named Tatanga in a place known as Sarasaland. And here, some of the underground levels are more than a little inspired by ancient Egypt.

Underground from the 1989 game Super Mario Land. This theme composed by Hirokazu Tanaka, arranged by Charlie Rosen for the 8-Bit Big Band, featuring Leo P. on the baritone saxophone. Finally tonight on ABC Classic, I'll share the 2017 smash hit Super Mario Odyssey, an open-world three-dimensional adventure where Mario travels across different worlds with a sentient hat named Cappy. And Cappy can possess other characters as a means to solve a puzzle or win a fight. I'm about to play you an instrumental arrangement of one of the central songs in this game, titled Jump Up Superstar, performed within the story by the character of Pauline, returning from the original Donkey Kong games in which Mario first appeared.

0: Jump Up Superstar from the 2017 game Super Mario Odyssey, originally composed by Naoto Kubo, and this instrumental arrangement performed by the jazz band 8-Bit Wave. I'm Mina Shamali. Thank you for joining me on the game show for this Super Mario special. I'll catch you again right here on ABC Classic.
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Hello again, Early Bird. Great to have you along on ABC Classic for an hour of music and nature to get your day off to a great start. Music by Sibelius this morning and Luke Howard and Rebecca Clark. And from way up high in the mountains of Gippsland on Gunai Kurnai Land, the song of lyrebirds. They're masters of imitation. So if you hear something that definitely isn't a lyrebird, it is a lyrebird. Or is it?

Music by Eric Satie this morning on Dawn Chorus, along with music by Grieg and Saint-Saëns and Rebecca Clark, along with the sounds of lyrebird singing from the mountains of Gippsland on Gunai Kurnai country.

0: Country, Masters of Imitation. Although that really was Eric Sarter you were listening to, not a lyrebird. Many thanks to Dr. Anne Jones and Nature Trek on ABC Listen. It's ABC Classic Breakfast right after the news.
1: ABC News. Good morning, I'm Simon Lauder. Week-long funeral ceremonies are continuing in Iran for former Supreme Leader Ali Khamenei, but speculations growing about the absence of the country's new leader. Karishma Vyas reports from Tehran.
2: Tens of thousands of people are expected to join a procession through Tehran on Monday with the remains of former Supreme Leader Ali Khamenei. Dignitaries from around the world, including Russia, China and Pakistan, have attended the week-long funeral, but the Ayatollah's son and successor, Mojtaba Khamenei, has been conspicuously absent. Iran's new leader has not been seen or heard from since reportedly suffering severe injuries in the same US-Israeli airstrike that killed his father in February. The regime says he's not attending public events because of security threats. Karishma Vyas, ABC News.

0: Doran.
1: Dr. Hussam Abu Safia was arrested by Israeli authorities in northern Gaza in late 2024 and has been held without charge ever since, despite Israel accusing him of having ties to Hamas, something his supporters have repeatedly rejected. The lawyer for the former head of the Kamal Adwan Hospital said he almost didn't recognize his client when he last saw him in an Israeli prison, with the doctor suffering severe head injuries and having difficulty speaking and breathing, fearing he would die there. The Israel Prison Service rejected the allegations, saying all prisoners and detainees are held in accordance with the law, but didn't comment specifically on Dr. Abu Safia's condition.
0: Australia and Fiji will sign a major new treaty today as Prime Minister Anthony Albanese begins a week of intense regional diplomacy. Foreign Affairs reporter Stephen Jedgetts is in Fiji's capital.
2: Anthony Albanese flew to Suva yesterday and will sign the Vivale Union this morning with Fiji's Prime Minister Sitiveni Rabuka. It's not yet clear if it will be a formal alliance like the defence treaty Australia signed with PNG last year, but both sides have already flagged it will build much stronger defence and economic ties. Mr. Albanese will then travel to Solomon Islands to meet Prime Minister Matthew Wale before meeting Pacific leaders in Brisbane on Wednesday and India's Prime Minister Narendra Modi in Melbourne on Thursday.
0: A spokesperson for the company that owns Facebook and Instagram will be questioned before the Royal Commission on Anti-Semitism and Social Cohesion today. Victoria Pengilly reports.
3: The inquiry is investigating the proliferation of anti-Semitism in the wake of the Bondi terror attack last year. The third block of hearings in Sydney is focusing on the role social media and traditional media companies play in spreading Jewish hate. Director of Content Policy at Meta, Benjamin Good, will be the first social media executive to face the inquiry since it started. A spokesperson for Facebook and for live streaming platform Kick will also appear. Other platforms, including X, have refused to cooperate with the commission. The ABC and SBS will appear later this week.
0: Multiple shops have gone up in flames as fire crews race to bring a blaze in Melbourne's Inner East under control. Natasha McFarlane reports.
4: Police believe a vehicle was rammed through the front of a business on Victoria Street in Richmond about a quarter past four this morning. It was then set alight and the offenders fled the scene. The shops on either side of the building have also been affected. Victoria Street has been closed as a result of the fire, with more than 80 firefighters responding. Huge plumes of smoke can be seen coming from the row of shops as crews try to douse the flames from the street. Trams may also be delayed this morning as authorities try to bring the situation under control.
0: And a community warning's been issued for the area due to smoke. Australia has secured a record seventh Women's 2020 World Cup title, further cementing its position at the pinnacle of international cricket. Here's Europe correspondent Catherine Diss reporting from Lord's Cricket Ground.
5: The Brits had been hoping for home ground advantage, but in the end it was a walk in the park for the Australian women's side, easily reaching the run target set by England of 151 with 17 balls to spare. Beth Mooney top scored with 64 runs, while Phoebe Litchfield made 48. After two recent World Cup losses, Australian fans were jubilant as they left the ground, with the side securing their seventh T20 World Cup title. England hasn't won the World Cup since the inaugural tournament 17 years ago. Catherine Diss, ABC News, London.
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6: ABC Classic would like to pay our respects to this country's First Peoples, First Nations listeners, artists, and traditional custodians of the land throughout Australia. We recognise their unbroken, continuing connection to land, waters, and community. And we pay our respects to them and their cultures, and to elders past, present, and future.
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Good morning. It is 6 past 6. Lucas Burns with you all this week on ABC Classic Breakfast. And we're starting this morning with some Mozart.

The second movement of Mozart's Piano Concerto No. 21. It's almost unmistakable for that, isn't it? That was the pianist Vera Kamenieva with the Australian Chamber Orchestra, conducted by Christopher Hogwood. And this is ABC Classic Breakfast. There is so much going on this week. It is NAIDOC Week, with celebrations happening all over the country, celebrating our First Nations artists all this week on ABC Classic. And you'll hear more about that later in Classic Breakfast. And I'll also have early music club for you soon. We'll be also meeting some of the finalists in this year's Young Performers Awards. So much music to start your day with, like this by Handel.

music performed by a very talented trio. That was Genevieve Lacey playing recorder, Neil Paris da Costa on the chamber organ, and Daniel Yaden playing cello, because it was also their arrangement of music by Handel. A Ray of Hope is Born in My Heart. You're listening to ABC Classic Breakfast. It is 17 past six, and this is music by Mendelssohn.

I think some of my favourite music by Mendelssohn is from his incidental music to A Midsummer Night's Dream, and that was the Nocturne from the Midsummer Night's Dream music, played by the Bamberg Symphony Orchestra, conducted by Klaus-Peter Flohr. It's 24 past six, and guess what? Megan's handed over the bell for early, early music class. And today's early, early music class is a piece of music called Audi Pontus Auditellus, which is an anonymous work that was listed in a 186-piece-strong manuscript from the 1300s called the Codex Las Huelgas.

Isn't that extraordinary music? That's from the Codex Las Huelgas. The piece was called Audi Pontus Auditellus by an anonymous composer, performed by La Capella Real de Catalunya and Hesperion 21, directed by Jordi Savall. And yes, that was your early music club. Yes, not class. It's very, very early for me this morning after such a lovely weekend. It is 6:30 and you're listening to ABC Classic Breakfast.

Well, that's music by a composer I associate mostly with piano studies. Maybe you do too if you learnt piano. That's Carl Czerny's music, and that was the second movement of his string quartet in D major.

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1: 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From Yadaki virtuoso and composer Uncle William Barton to legendary soprano and storyteller Auntie Deborah Cheatham-Fraill, Nadi Simpson, James Henry, Brenda Gifford and many more. Hear the voices of today adding their stories to the oldest continuing musical culture on ABC Classic via ABC Listen.
0: And there are NAIDOC activities happening all over the country. I went for a walk yesterday afternoon and the local council had a festival on in the park with music, dance, arts and crafts and lots of activities and games for the kids. It was a really great atmosphere and there are events happening all over the country, as I mentioned, and we're going to be playing quite a bit of music from our First Nations composers and performers. And this next piece is by Aaron Wyatt. He's a Noongar man, violist, composer, conductor and academic from Perth in Western Australia. This is Ensemble Offspring performing Cirrus.

Celebrating NAIDOC Week this week on ABC Classic. That was composer Aaron Wyatt and his composition called Cirrus. And that was performed by Ensemble Offspring. It is 18 minutes to 7. 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Lucas Burns with you this week. And music now by Robert Schumann.

Music by Robert Schumann. That was the second movement, Larghetto, from the Symphony No. 1, played by the London Symphony Orchestra, conducted by John Elliott Gardner. You're listening to ABC Classic Breakfast. It is 12 to 7, and music now for one piano but two players. It's six romantic pieces by Cécile Chaminade. This is the first of them called Spring.

Spring from Six Romantic Pieces by Cécile Chaminade. For piano duet, that was Roberto Procida and Alessandra Amara playing the piano. I'm a terrible pianist, and that's not overstating how bad I am, but I did have lessons as a kid, and I remember, well, I still think that playing duets on the piano is one of the most enjoyable ways of making music. I remember playing, I think it was the Mazurka from Coppelia, as a piano duet. I wouldn't even attempt it these days. I wouldn't even know where to put my hands, as I've got no piano chops, but it was so much fun, and it's a really lovely memory. I'm sure if you've learned music as a kid and don't play it now, you've probably got some, well, maybe harsh memories of the studies and everything you had to play, but some of the music and making of beautiful pieces with others is a great memory to have. 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

music by André Campra. And that was Les Fêtes Venetiennes, the chaconne played by La Palatine with the harpsichordist and director Guillaume Haldenwang. Well, you are listening to ABC Classic Breakfast and you might have words going through your head after you hear this next piece from a letter written

0: And I think that's at the point where it gallops off into the distance, that music from La Gioconda. That was Dance of the Hours by Almucare Ponchielli. Is anything ever heard from La Gioconda? Not that I can recall. You're listening to ABC Classic Breakfast. Lucas Burns with you this morning and all week. And after the news, we're going to have some music by Claude Debussy, Antonio Vivaldi, and also our First Nations artist of next hour is William Barton, in a piece called 7-8, It's Not Too Late.
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0: ABC News. Hello, I'm Simon Lauder. Tens of thousands of people are expected to join a procession through Iran's capital, Tehran, with the remains of former Supreme Leader Ali Khamenei, one of the Middle East's longest-serving leaders. Karishma Vyas reports from Tehran.
1: Dignitaries from around the world, including Russia, China and Pakistan, have attended the week-long funeral of Iran's former Supreme Leader Ali Khamenei after he was killed in February in a US-Israeli airstrike. But the Ayatollah's son and successor, Mojtaba Khamenei, has been conspicuously absent. Iran's new leader has not been seen or heard from since reportedly suffering severe injuries in the same airstrike that killed his father. The regime says he's not attending public events because of security threats. Karishma Vyas, ABC News, Tehran.
0: Prime Minister Anthony Albanese is...

0: Poised to sign a major treaty with Fiji as it kicks off a week of regional diplomacy. Foreign Affairs reporter Stephen Jedgetts is in Fiji's capital.
1: Anthony Albanese landed in Suva last night and is due to sign the Vivale Union this morning with Fiji's Prime Minister Sitiveni Rambuka. The deal's set to lock in much closer economic and security ties between the two nations, although it's not yet clear if it will be a formal alliance like the defence treaty Australia signed with PNG last year. After that, Mr. Albanese will travel to Solomon Islands to meet Prime Minister Matthew Wale before meeting Pacific leaders in Brisbane and India's Prime Minister Narendra Modi in Melbourne.
0: Lawyers for a prominent Gaza doctor who's been held by Israeli authorities for 18 months without charge say he's at risk of being killed behind bars. Middle East correspondent Matthew Doran reports.
2: Hussam Abu Safia was the head of the Kamal Adwan Hospital in Beit Lahia, northern Gaza, and became one of the public faces of the territory's medical system. But he was arrested in late December 2024, accused of being linked to Hamas, allegations his supporters have repeatedly rejected. His lawyer has revealed he almost didn't recognise Dr. Abu Safia during their last meeting, with his client experiencing severe head injuries, struggling to breathe and speak, and warning he believed he would die in prison. The Israel Prison Service has rejected the allegations but refused to specifically comment on Dr. Abu Safia's condition, citing privacy and security considerations.
0: Back home, and a vulnerable colony of red-tailed tropic birds that nests on Queensland's Lady Elliot Island is being monitored for the deadly H5 bird flu. Several cases of the virus have been confirmed interstate, as Grace Whiteside reports.
3: Lady Elliot Island, the southernmost coral cay of the Great Barrier Reef, is an important nesting site for the rarely seen red-tailed tropic birds. University of the Sunshine Coast PhD student Romney Edwards-Francis has been studying the colony and monitoring for signs of H5 bird flu. She fears it could soon spread to the vulnerable species.
4: It could have a really massive impact on the birds here, and that would just be really devastating to see colonies being affected by that.
3: Biosecurity Queensland says any sightings of sick or dead birds should be reported to the Emergency Animal Disease Hotline.
0: Social media giants will be questioned at the Royal Commission on Anti-Semitism in Sydney today. Victoria Pengilly reports.
5: Director of Content Policy at Meta, Benjamin Good, will front the inquiry as the commission investigates the spread of Jewish hate online. Meta, which owns Facebook and Instagram, has been singled out by witnesses who claim the platform has at times refused to remove posts spreading anti-Semitism. A spokesperson for Facebook and for live streaming platform Kick will also appear. The commission is hearing from social media and traditional media platforms this week, including the ABC and SBS. Hearings will next move to Melbourne to focus on anti-Semitism at universities.
0: The Australian Federal Police will make the case for the United Nations to adopt its police training model during a major UN summit in New York this week. For the first time, Australia will host the United Nations Chief of Police Summit, which will bring together a delegation of about 140 member states. AFP Commissioner Chrissy Barrett is set to address the event on Wednesday and point to the AFP's peacekeeping program in the Pacific as a model of success. Commissioner Barrett is also expected to meet with FBI Director Kash Patel and New York Police Chief Jessica Tisch to discuss cooperation on countering terrorism. This is ABC News. A large wildfire near Athens is one of many burning during a heatwave in Europe. Nick Parmeter has the latest.
6: Greek authorities say 155 firefighters, backed up by volunteers, specialised teams, water-dropping planes and helicopters have been deployed to battle the blaze burning through pine forest in the Mandra area west of Athens. In the northern city of Thessaloniki, residents are being told to keep doors and windows shut as a blaze at a recycling plant engulfed in a fire causes toxic fumes. Firefighters in central Portugal say they believe the tide could be turning in a fight against a blaze there with support from French and Spanish crews. France and Spain are also dealing with blazes of their own, close to their mutual border.
0: The ABC is trialling the use of artificial intelligence to help turn radio bulletins into online articles. AI technology reporter Cam Wilson has more.
7: The public broadcaster says it's running a pilot program in regional WA and Tasmania that will use AI to help turn radio bulletins into digital articles. Journalists are using an in-house AI tool, ABC Assist, for the task. The output is then checked by a senior journalist and sub-editor before publication. An ABC spokesperson says the tool will help bring regional journalism to a wider audience. And

0: has been launched as part of the ABC's broader efforts to embrace AI. Experts in the Journalists Union have cautiously welcomed the ABC's promise to use the technology responsibly, but warn misuse could damage job security and public trust.
1: Dozens of firefighters are battling a blaze in Richmond in Melbourne's inner east, which has engulfed 10 businesses. Natasha McFarlane

0: reports.
1: Police believe a fire was deliberately lit after offenders rammed a vehicle through a shop front on Victoria Street at 4:15 this morning. Firefighters say the blaze has spread through at least 10 shops within the same building, with 80 firefighters attending to the emergency. The fire is still not under control, with crews trying to save neighbouring properties. No one was inside the building at the time. Victoria Street, which is a busy thoroughfare, has been closed to traffic, including trams. A crime scene is now in place and police are investigating.
0: Youth advocates are criticising the Queensland government's plan to bolster the state's bail laws. Joshua McIntosh has more.
2: The proposal would see juvenile offenders who commit serious crimes while on bail face mandatory jail time. The measure builds on a policy platform that allows courts to sentence juvenile offenders as adults for serious crimes. But Youth Advocacy Centre Chief Executive Catherine Hayes says Queensland already has the harshest youth bail laws in the country.
3: We're already locking up kids much more than the rest of Australia, more than New South Wales and Victoria combined. So it's a bit of a fallacy that we don't have harsh laws already.
2: The government is yet to draft the legislation, but Premier David Crisafulli has vowed it'll be made law by the end of the year.
0: In sport, the Australian women's cricket team are the T20 World Cup champions after beating England by 7 wickets in the final at Lord's in London. Batting first, England finished at 4 for 150 before Australia then reached its victory target in the 18th over. Australian opener Beth Mooney smashed 64 runs. Phoebe Litchfield made 48. Australia didn't lose a match during the tournament, and Litchfield says she's proud of her side's performance.
4: It's gone to plan, hasn't it? I think we've been playing the way we wanted to play all tournament, and today nothing changed, so it's pretty satisfying being on the winner's card.
0: In AFL, Port Adelaide had a hard-fought 21-point win over North Melbourne at Adelaide Oval. St Kilda made light work of Essendon at Docklands with a 67-point win. And with more sport, here's Mark Adenall.
5: The Knights have ended round 18 of the NRL season in the top four after a dramatic 13-12 victory over the Dolphins in Newcastle. After surrendering a 12-point lead, the Knights claimed the win through a late Dylan Brown field goal. Newcastle coach Justin Holbrook says he was pleased with his side's performance.
6: The will to win and the will to want to play for each other, and then to have Dylan Brown kick his field goal the way he did and then the boys hold on is awesome.
5: Elsewhere, Parramatta scored an upset 23-14 win over Manly Warringah at Western Sydney Stadium. In the women's, the Warriors have beaten the Bulldogs and West's Tigers defeated Parramatta. In tennis at Wimbledon, Naomi Osaka has knocked Aryna Sabalenka out of the tournament, and Ferrari's Charles Leclerc has won his first Formula One race in nearly 2 years with victory in the British Grand Prix. George Russell was second, while Australia's Oscar Piastri was 11th.
0: To finance, the Australian share market is on track to open lower later this morning after Wall Street stocks closed mixed last week ahead of Independence Day. Oil is up. The global benchmark Brent crude trading at $72.12 US a barrel. The Australian dollar is higher. It's buying 69.4 US cents. This is ABC News.
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8: Good morning, it is 7:10. I'm Lucas Burns with you all this week on ABC Classic Breakfast.

Music from the Suite for Variety Orchestra, which was recorded in this album as the Suite for Jazz Orchestra No. 2. That was the Waltz by Shostakovich with the Royal Concertgebouw Orchestra conducted by Ricardo Chailly. I love that waltz. It's such a mysterious sounding piece when it starts and also towards the end there. But in the middle, it's just so celebratory. You're listening to ABC Classic Breakfast and music by Claude Debussy played on the piano

the very dreamy prelude from the suite Bergamask by Claude Debussy. And the pianist was Behzad Abdurrahimov, who you can hear this afternoon in your lunchtime concert. The West Australian Symphony Orchestra, conducted by Otto Tausk, an Uzbek pianist that we just heard, Behzad Abdurrahimov, will be performing Beethoven's Piano Concerto No. 3. So make sure you tune in to lunchtime concert this afternoon at 1 o'clock with Nina Korber.

the first movement of the Concerto No. 11 by Antonio Vivaldi. That was violinist Monica Huggett with the Academy of Ancient Music, directed by Christopher Hogwood. 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Lucas Burns with you this week, and it is NAIDOC Week. And NAIDOC Week celebrates the history, culture, and achievements of Aboriginal and Torres Strait Islander peoples. And the week celebrates and features community events, art exhibitions and cultural celebrations as a platform to recognise First Nations communities. And here on ABC Classic, we're celebrating some of the incredible First Nations musicians like William Barton.

Well, my friend and former colleague, Martin Buzzacott, described William Barton as one of the greatest musicians he's ever had the chance to work with. And that's an incredible compliment to Will, because Martin has worked and produced recordings with an extraordinarily large list of talented musicians in his career. That was Will Barton with his own composition called 7/8, Not Too Late. 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

Music by Johann Sebastian Bach. That was the third movement of the Violin Concerto No. 1 in A minor. That was Leonidas Kavakis playing the violin with Apollon Ensemble. You're listening to ABC Classic Breakfast. It is 28 minutes to 8. It's music by Catherine Parker. This is the Valse Ballet called Arc-en-Ciel.

0: music by Catherine Parker called Arc-en-Ciel, a waltz ballet for piano. And that was Ian Munro playing the piano.
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Music that started off as one of a set of six songs by Edward Elgar. He then orchestrated three of them and called them Bavarian Dances for Orchestra. And that was the third of them, played by the New Zealand Symphony Orchestra, conducted by James Judd. You're listening to ABC Classic Breakfast. And in about 6 or so minutes, we're going to hear from one of our Young Performers Awards finalists on why she chose her instrument. But first, some music by Alain de Montgolery.

Claire Hammond playing the piano. Oh, what a great name. She should be playing the Hammond organ. That was the Etude number 67, and it was music by Alain de Monquerue. You're listening to ABC Classic Breakfast, and this is by Leonard Bernstein. It's West Side Story, America.

Daniel Hope directing from the violin the Zurich Chamber Orchestra with America from West Side Story by Leonard Bernstein. You're listening to ABC Classic Breakfast, Lucas Burns with you this week and enjoying every minute of this music. We're going to also this week be hearing, or we have been already hearing, from our 12 semi-finalists in this year's ABC Young Performers Awards. We're getting to know more about them in the lead up to their semi-final concerts, which are live events that you can come along to in Sydney on the 11th of August and Melbourne on the 12th and 13th. Tickets are on sale now at the ABC Classic website. Well, this week we're exploring the relationship between the musicians and their instruments, which is one of the most personal bonds for a performing artist, and one you get very protective of, don't you? Alice Morgan is a saxophonist who graduated from the Sydney Conservatorium with first-class honours, and she's now a full-time member of the New South Wales Police Band. And for most musicians, their instruments

0: comes with centuries of repertoire already attached. But Alice's relationship with her instrument is a little different.
1: The saxophone has an interesting kind of position in modern classical music. So it was invented in around 1840, which means that it's quite a few centuries after a lot of the standard classical instruments. And music from the Renaissance Baroque classical period wasn't specifically written for saxophone. And some people might think that that's a negative thing, but I think that it means that saxophone players have to be quite inventive about the way that they use their sound and the way that they think about repertoire for the instrument. And yes, we do tend to take a fair bit of repertoire from different instruments and kind of rearrange it so that we can play it. But I think that adds to only diversifying the range of sounds and colours that you can hear from this incredible instrument.
0: Well, that was Alice Morgan, saxophonist from New South Wales. You can go to her concert on Tuesday the 11th of August. It's 4 p.m. at the Eugene Goossens Hall in Sydney. You can find the full schedule of the semi-final concerts at the ABC Classic website and grab your tickets while you're there. They're only $10. You can't get a concert these days for $10 very often, can you? And if you're not in Sydney or Melbourne, good news, ABC Classic will broadcast all the semi-final concerts Australia-wide, so you don't have to miss out.

The Man with the Golden Flute, James Galway, performing the third movement of a flute concerto in C by Johann Quantz, who was a German composer, flautist and flute maker who wrote hundreds of works for flute. This is ABC Classic Breakfast.

0: some very cute music by Nigel Westlake, who was conducting his own piece called Paper Planes. That was with the Melbourne Symphony Orchestra. More great music coming up after the news.
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2: News. Good morning, I'm Simon Lauder. The Prime Minister has released a statement saying he apologises unequivocally for comments he made about Kylie Minogue. Anthony Albanese appeared on the Bush Deep podcast last week and was asked to play a game of shag, marry, date involving the pop star. Initially, Mr. Albanese did not answer, but when pressed by the host, he replied, all of the above. Ms. Plibersek, Tanya Plibersek from Mr. Albanese's front bench told Channel 7. She has not listened to the podcast and she defends the government's record on women.
3: What I'd say on women's equality in this country is that no government's been better for it and no Prime Minister's been better for it. We've actually got the lowest gender pay gap in history.
2: Prime Minister Anthony Albanese is poised to sign a major new treaty with Fiji on defence. The details of the deal are still not clear. Foreign Affairs reporter Stephen Jedgetts is in Fiji's capital, Suva.
4: There's no doubt it's going to be significant. This is going to represent a step change in the relationship between Australia and Fiji. And you've already heard people from the Fijian government talking about a transformative relationship, but the truth is we simply don't know at the moment how significant it's going to be. We don't know at this stage whether there are going to be alliance-like formal treaty obligations buried in this agreement, similar to those that we saw in the PNG Puk Puk Treaty. So it's not clear whether this agreement will actually reach that status or whether it will fall slightly short of it. But either way, it sounds like it's going to be a transformational step in the relationship between Australia and Fiji, which is, in this region, a really significant player.
2: Around 80 firefighters are battling a blaze in Melbourne's inner east where multiple shops have gone up in flames. Reporter Danushi Dias is at the scene.
5: Major disruptions are expected this morning in Richmond after a suspected firebombing on Victoria Street. Emergency services were called here just after 4 o'clock. Police say a vehicle drove into a shopfront, setting the business on fire and affecting adjoining shops. The offenders then fled the scene. A crime scene has now been set up and part of the road has been blocked off in both directions. It's the second time businesses in the suburb have been targeted. Malcolm Swanson says he's not sure if he can open today.
6: Businesses right there near the fire truck, so it's a little bit disconcerting to see that and not be able to get down there.
5: A smoke alert is in place for residents in the area.
2: The New South Wales Agriculture Minister says there have been no new identifications of bird flu in the state over the weekend since the first confirmed case was identified on the mid-north coast. Official tests showed a giant petrel found dead on a beach at Hawke's Nest was infected with the H5N1 strain of the virus. It's the sixth such case in Australia in recent weeks. Minister Tara Moriarty says biosecurity surveillance has been ramped up.
7: We've got people looking around the area that it was found, around Hawke's Nest, but also further around high-risk areas on the coast, looking for other birds. We haven't found any. We've had that surveillance ramped up for a couple of days now and it will keep going.
2: A local Melbourne football club's social media page has been inundated with messages of support after one of its players

0: Baylor and sustained multiple head knocks. He continues to receive end-of-life support this morning. Local football clubs and community members have rushed to express their support for Mr. Fitzgerald and the club. Authorities in Venezuela say the death toll from twin earthquakes has risen to more than 3,300. John O'Wakely reports.
1: Reconstruction efforts have already begun in Venezuela, 11 days on from the earthquakes that left more than 16,000 people homeless and tens of thousands more missing, according to an unofficial but widely used tally. The search for those who may still be buried under the rubble of collapsed buildings continues, with authorities now confirming that at least 3,342 people are confirmed to have died. Many of those digging through the rubble, along with international aid organizations, say the government's response has been slow and ineffectual. The Venezuelan government has rejected those accusations as politically motivated.
0: US President Donald Trump has thanked FIFA, soccer's global governing body, after it suspended a ban for a member of the American squad at the World Cup. Florian Balogun, who has scored three goals at the tournament, received a red card for stepping awkwardly on the foot of a Bosnia-Herzegovina player in a 2-0 round of 32 last week. His automatic one-game suspension has been overturned by FIFA, allowing him to continue to compete. ABC News.
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3: Good morning. It is 8:05. Lucas Burns with you all this week on ABC Classic Breakfast. We're starting this hour with music by Rossini, one of my favourite overtures, The Barber of Seville.

I just love a good Rossini overture. I think I've said it before. If I'm driving my car and there's one on the radio or on the CD player, if I still had a CD player, that is, I have to watch my speed, because towards the end, when the violas, the cellos and the basses have their manic runs, I always speed up. That was the overture to The Barber of Seville, music by Rossini, played by the Tasmanian Symphony Orchestra, conducted by Ola Rudner. You're listening to ABC Classic Breakfast. It is 13 past 8. Lucas Burns with you this week. I was going to say this afternoon. It feels like that already for me. On this day in 1913, Lili Borgia was awarded the Prix de Rome Music Prize for her cantata Faust et Hélène. She was just 19 and became the first woman to receive that award. It was an extraordinary honour. And this is her piece called Nocturne. It's played by Emily Sun on the violin with Andrea Lamb at the piano.

What a beautiful piece by Lily Bourgeois. That was Nocturne, with Emily Sun playing violin and Andrea Lamb playing the piano. You're listening to ABC Classic Breakfast, and one of the things I love about our programmers here at ABC Classic is that whenever I'm filling in, they will always find me a band piece or a trumpet piece, and I've got a trumpet concerto for you now. This is Neruda's Trumpet Concerto in E-flat, the first movement. It's Gabor Baldowski playing.

A trumpet concerto you don't hear all that often, the trumpet concerto in E-flat major by Neruda. That was the first movement with Gabor Boldoski playing the trumpet and the PKF Prague Philharmonia, directed from the harpsichord by Soma Dinyes. You're listening to ABC Classic. It's about to be 23 past eight. It's NAIDOC week, and here on ABC Classic we're celebrating with our First Nations artists, and Russell Torrance is featuring Nadi Simpson as your composer of the week. After 12 each day. And you can hear Nadi tonight as well with Joel Carnegie. This is Nadi's Wilga's Last Dance.

0: Wilga's Last Dance. It's a piece that refers to the only traditional Yuwalare melody ever recorded. And Yuwalare composer Nardi Simpson wrote that this piece is about that last melody and how we can keep breath in it. And to remember Fred Reese, the person who held onto it and kept it for us, so that we can now know that song. That was Ensemble Offspring performing it. And you can hear more of Nardi Simpson after 12 today with Russell Torrance. And then after hearing that, you can hear her from 8 o'clock with Joel Carnegie, with music by Troy Russell, Marlene Cummins, Brenda Gifford and more.
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The finale of the Symphony No. 3 in G minor by Louise Farranque. She was a composer who was around in the mid-19th century. She was admired in her lifetime by composers like Schumann and Berlioz. She was at the centre of Parisian musical life as a teacher, composer and scholar, yet sadly her music really hasn't had the attention it deserved until more recently. And I think that symphony that we just heard a movement of is a great piece of music, stronger than some of the big works by Schumann and Mendelssohn, in my mind. That was the Insular Orchestra, conducted by Lawrence Eckelby. You're listening to ABC Classic Breakfast. It is 25 to 9. Russell Torrance will be along at 9 o'clock. And right now, we're off to the opera with Juan Diego Flores.

When I hear recordings like that, I just wish I could sing tenor. Wish I could sing at all, actually. That was Juan Diego Flores, the tenor with the Giuseppe Verdi Symphony Orchestra of Milan, conducted by Carlo Rizzi. That was La Donna e Mobile from Rigoletto, music by Verdi.

Music from Haydn's String Quartet No. 28. That was the fourth movement, played by the Tin Alley String Quartet. You're listening to ABC Classic Breakfast. It is 18 minutes to 9. And today, on this day in 1937, Vladimir Ashkenazy was born. He first visited Australia back in 1969 in a tour for the ABC when he appeared as a concerto soloist and a recitalist in 7 Australian cities. A lot of time spent travelling in those days. And he was principal conductor of the artistic advisor of the Sydney Symphony Orchestra between 2009 and 2013. He's been conductor laureate there since 2018. He turns 88 today.

One of the lesser played piano concertos by Rachmaninoff. That was the first piano concerto, the third movement. The London Symphony Orchestra were conducted by Andre Previn and Vladimir Ashkenazy, the piano soloist. I remember interviewing Vladimir years ago, and he said when he first moved from piano soloist to conductor, no one wanted to play with him. Can you believe that? He went on to conduct some of the greatest orchestras in the world, including our very own Sydney Symphony Orchestra, and he turns 89 today. Happy birthday, Vladimir Ashkenazy. You're listening to ABC Classic Breakfast. Here's some music by Johann Nepomuk Hummel, the third movement of his mandolin concerto.

The third movement of the Mandolin Concerto in G Major by Hummel with André Saint-Clivier, the mandolin soloist, and the Jean-François Payard Chamber Orchestra conducted by Jean-François Payard. Could you hear the traffic in the background of that recording? I thought I was going mad for a second until I realised it was in the audio. You're listening to ABC Classic Breakfast, and if you're in a job that is centred around the financial year, then here's a New Year's concert piece for you.

0: the Radetzky March by Johann Strauss the First, often played in that New Year's concert in Vienna. So if you're celebrating financial year, that one was for you. That was the Berlin Philharmonic Orchestra conducted by Herbert von Karajan.
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4: Very warm welcome. This is the time of the day when you go, maybe you're settling in at work, or maybe it's the school holidays. Maybe this is how you calm the kids down. Music by Beethoven in a second, but beginning with that lovely moment at the end of Copland's ballet Appalachian Spring, Simple Gifts.

Beethoven on ABC Classic. The last couple of years of his life, he'd left his symphonies and concertos and everything else behind him. He was only writing string quartets and had lost his hearing. And that's an important part of this, you know, because it seems that that's a big factor in how the music went into a completely different world in those last couple of years with those late string quartets. There's number 13. The German style dance is the fourth movement with the Goldner Quartet, and you began with Aaron Copland, Appalachian Spring, the final movement, the variations on Shaker Hymn, Melbourne Symphony Orchestra with Benjamin Northey on ABC Classic. Your Essentials Hour continues with Borodin, taking you to the wide open grasslands of Central Asia.

It's by Borodin, a wonderfully picturesque piece of music. In the Steppes of Central Asia, it's called. That was the Minnesota Orchestra with EJUA, by the way. Adam in Melbourne, that's one that you're enjoying this morning. You're on ABC Classic, 0437236777 is the text line number, and from ABC Listen, you can just flick a message so easily. It's your Essentials Hour. My name's Russell Torrance. Greek Piano Concerto, the opening movement in a bit. But fantastic Aussie Taiwanese pianist and composer Belle Chen. This is her version of a Japanese tune, Sakura Sakura.

0: Sakura, Sakura, Cherry Blossoms. Fantastic. It's very popular, well-known, traditional Japanese tune. If you're a Puccini tragic like me, maybe you recognize that from Madame Butterfly, because Puccini found a music box with it on and used it as one of the bases of the Japanese-style music in Madame Butterfly. But there's the improvisation on Sakura, Sakura by Belle Chen on ABC Classic. You're going to the ballet again in just a moment.
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On ABC Classic, the waltz from Delibes' Coppelia with the Adelaide Symphony Orchestra on Ghana Country, and José Cerebre conducting. You've had Beethoven already this morning, and there's Beethoven in your lunchtime concert from the West Australian Symphony Orchestra, the third piano concerto performed by Bakhtzod Abdurayimov. So that's from 1 o'clock here on ABC Classic. Schubert was very much thinking about Beethoven when he wrote this next piece of music, because Beethoven was still alive, living down pretty much a few streets away from Schubert. In fact, Schubert based his octet on another work by Beethoven. Here's the second movement of the octet.

Schubert's Octet on ABC Classic. The beautiful second movement with Anna Maeterna Brugger. Your Essentials Are continues right now with some Grieg and a drum roll for Simon Tedeschi.

Grieg's Piano Concerto. That fantastic opening movement with Simon Tedeschi and the Queensland Orchestra, Niagara Terrible Country, conducted by Richard Bonning for you on ABC Classic. Bach and Lena Castellanos coming up very soon, but Saint-Saëns now, a moment from opera, from Samson and Delilah, that tale of haircuts and power struggles and things, a moment towards the end of the opera.

The Bacchanal, the party from Samson and Delilah by Saint-Saëns. It's the Royal Scottish National Orchestra with José Sarabria, by the way, on ABC Classic. Just a little while away from some Bach for you in a little while, a violin partita. But right now, talking of Bach, here's the result when two great musical friends get together and start improvising and realizing that they've found something that sounds a bit like Bach. Elena Kaczernan's Reinventions for Recorders, based on Bach. Here's Genevieve Lacey and the Flinders Quartet.

0: GalactiCast Challenge reinventions based on the inventions of Johann Sebastian Bach. There's reinvention number one. Throughout the course of the work, Genevieve Lacey goes on to different kind of recorders, but there on that reinvention one, she's on a very high soprano recorder with the Flinders Quartet for you. Maybe you've done some travel recently. You know that feeling you get when you're somewhere and you're just having such a great time. You're pausing. You've got some headspace and you wish that you could just capture that moment. Sometimes you snap a photograph, don't you? Put it on Instagram or something. It doesn't quite do it. What if you had the ability to capture that idea in music? What if you could get all these emotions and channel them? Well, that's what you're going to hear in a little while from Miriam Hyde.
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0: But before that, some Respighi's Ancient Airs and Dances set 3 in a little while, and Bach on the mandolin.